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the one and only Linkin Park. That one, Chester, that's it. That's where it stops. Getting us into the 6 p.m. hour. It's Katie for short. We are sailing through the airwaves on the on my imaginary pirate ship. And it is Father's Day, so happy Father's Day to all the dads out there. I've got songs that I know you want to listen to, so let's start out with some Gorillaz. This is Orange County on X96.

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It's another X96 certified alternative classic. Just blowing the dust off.

A little Violent Femmes. It is Katie for short here at X96. I have a little less than an hour to hang out with you and give you your favorite songs for Father's Day. And I've got lots on the way. I know some Tame Impala. I got Rage Against the Machine. I've got Nine Inch Nails. We're all over the place. I am guessing your favorite song for Father's Day. So stick around for all the things that I still have in the last hour. And then, of course, you could always go tell your smart speaker at home to play X96. You don't have to get up or press any buttons, but it will fill your home with Radio from Hell in the Mornings and alternative music all throughout the

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That is my favorite Nirvana song, Come As You Are, at X96. And maybe it's your favorite Nirvana song or favorite song, and you're a dad, and that's what we're doing. We're celebrating Father's Day, and I'm guessing your favorite songs. And if not, that's cool, because I got Biba Doobie right here with their latest release. It's All I Did Was Dream of You on X96.

0: one of the perfect examples of why I call them the mouth breathers. That is the Smashing Pumpkins Landslide at X96. It's Katie for short. I have a little less than half an hour to hang out with you, but Joe is on the way, some Nine Inch Nails, and something new that I'm trying to guess for your favorite song for Father's Day here at X96. 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

tale as old as time. That's all I'm saying. The imaginary pirate ship is docked. It is time for me, Katie for short, to head out of the studio. Todd's getting ready to take over and keep you entertained for the rest of the night. But as I leave, I always give you songs that we can enjoy together. And, how about some Kellen Quinn? We all love Sleeping with Sirens. I know I do. I have for a long time. And they just released a song like a week ago. So here is House of Matches on X96. Happy Father's Day to all the dads out there. And, of course, peace out, guys. I will see you tomorrow morning. So baby.

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It's the White Stripes on your Sunday night here at X96. Have a lovely rest of your Father's Day. I don't know. What'd you do today? Did you barbecue? That seems to be the thing to do for Father's Day. We visited my father's grave. And I know some of you are in that same situation. It sucks, right? Modest Mouse now, and their latest is Picking Dragon's Pockets on X96.

0: That is a classic from Talking Heads here at X96. I'm Todd Newcomb, and on the way here in just about, in under an hour, actually, at 8 o'clock, we'll be doing Sunday Night New Music, where I've lined up a bunch of great new stuff to play for you. I've got new music from Almost Monday, new music from the band Yellow. You know that song, Oh Yeah, from the 80s? It's Duffman's theme song on The Simpsons. Well, they've been making albums ever since, and they just dropped a brand new song a couple days ago. Play that for you tonight. New music from Johnny Marr, formerly of The Smiths, and lots of other great new stuff. For Sunday Night New Music tonight at 8 on X96.
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0: X96, Tool and Weezer coming up for you here in just a sec. Plus, we've got your Sunday night new music about to kick off tonight at 8 o'clock. You'll hear some new music from Yellow from Almost Monday, a project called Goose. I've got the new track from Utah's very own Riff Wood and a bunch of other good stuff coming up for your Sunday night new music on X96.
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2: So Christopher Nolan's been interviewed a lot lately, and the interviewer's like, you famously don't have a smartphone or a computer. 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

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That's We Should Talk, kicking things off tonight. And Johnny Marr, former guitarist from The Smiths, has more solo stuff on the way. In fact, his brand new solo song we just got, it's called Spin. 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

New from the band In Color, the song is called Headlights on your Sunday night new music. I'm Todd Newcomb. We'll throw on a new track from The Neighborhood. I've got new stuff on the way from A Perfect Circle and the band Yellow. You probably remember them from the 80s. At least you know the song, Oh Yeah, it was in Ferris Bueller's Day Off. It's been in a lot of movies and commercials, and it's the, you know, the theme song on The Simpsons. When Duffman enters the room, you get the Oh Yeah song. Well, they have a new track, and I'm going to play it for you coming up as well here on your Sunday night new music with me,

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New music from the neighborhood. 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It is Sunday night's new music on X96. I'm Todd Newcomb with the latest from Young the Giants.

That sounds like The Police, doesn't it? That's a new song from a band called Goose. The song is called Good Times, End Times. We're doing your Sunday night new music here at X96, and the band Yellow still making music. You might know their song, Oh Yeah. It's on the Simpsons a lot when Duffman enters the room. Anyway, they have a brand new song they just put out on Friday. It's called Around the Sun. And for Yellow, this is kind of poppy. I like it a lot. It's great new music on Sunday nights. 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

I used to go to this bar. That's not a statement. That's the name of the song I just played from the band Joyce Manor. It is your Sunday night new music here at X96. I'm Todd Newcomb, and Maynard James Keenan, never one to take any time off, because he's got a new song with his band, A Perfect Circle. 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

I always get excited when there's new stuff on the way from a Perfect Circle. They're doing some dates in Europe. I wonder if we'll get them back in the U.S., although it seems like it wasn't that long ago that we had them in town. I'm Todd Newcomb. We're doing your Sunday night new music. I've got a new track here from Axe and the Hatchet Man called Hotel Room on X96.

0: Axe and the Hatchet Man on your Sunday night new music here at X96. I'm Todd Newcomb. Coming up, we'll do a new track from Linda Perry from Foreign on Blondes. I've got new stuff from Almost Monday on the way. And Utah's very own Riffwood has a new track. And I'll tell you about their upcoming concert right here at X96.
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You might know the song What's Up from Four Non Blondes. 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Well, Linda Perry of that band went on to be quite a songwriter and producer, and she does her solo stuff from time to time. 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

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Or perhaps spectacular failures that you'll never hear again. 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

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Now, their new album that was produced by Rick Rubin was set to come out later this month, but they pushed it back into July. 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Like a

0: It is The Strokes on X96. I'm Todd Newcomb. I've got Depeche Mode on the way. We'll throw on new music from Buffalo Traffic Jam. We'll do Foo Fighters as well.
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Well, there's some other good tracks on that that get kind of overshadowed with the greatness of those other three. This one is called Halo. 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

0: 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I'm Todd Newcomb. Hang on for some Noah Kahan. I'll throw on the latest from Evanescence, some old school Nirvana, and we want to play your songs on the radio if you're a Utah artist or in a band. 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

0: The new Muse album comes out on Friday, and from that album, it's their latest Be With You here on X96. 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New music on the way from Dirty Heads, another band you'll get to see this year in concert. I will do some old school Smashing Pumpkins. They're coming to town as well. Aren't you getting the impression that pretty much everyone is going to be in town this year?
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I better look on x96.com so I get you the right information, because it's going to be 311 and Dirty Heads. Yeah, August 8th. And the latest from Dirty Heads is one of those days at X96. And I'm

0: Fallout Boy on X96. Todd Newcomb about to hook you up with a big chunk of music, about an hour of it or so nonstop, with some Tame Impala. We'll do NXS. New stuff on the way for you from Modest Mouse and some vintage Green Day as well.
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2: So Christopher Nolan's been interviewed a lot lately, mm-hmm. and the interviewer's like, you famously don't have a smartphone or a computer. 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

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It's called An Eraser and a Maze, and it's one of those where you kind of enjoy the entire album all the way through. 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

you some new stuff here from Biabba Doobie. The song is called All I Did Was Dream of You. It has a nice early 90s vibe to it. It's new music on X96.

The Strokes' new album that they did with producer Rick Rubin has been pushed back to the month of July. It was going to come out like on Friday, but pushed it back a month for who knows why, for July. Their latest is Going Shopping, X96.

X96, and they came through town back in February, put on a hell of a show, and no new album really to speak of, just a couple of new tracks from Bad Omens. This is one of them. It's called Dying to Love on X96.

0: 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I'm Todd Newcomb. Coming up, we'll throw on new songs from Dexter and the Moon Rocks. And I love this new song that we got from Sleeping with Sirens. That's coming up.
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1: Christopher Nolan's been interviewed a lot lately, and the interviewer's like, you famously don't have a smartphone or a computer. 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

And how much did you spend on your black leather jacket? 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And how much did you pay for your rock and roll t-shirt that proves you were there, that you heard of them first? 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
1: So Christopher Nolan's been interviewed a lot lately, and the interviewer's like, you famously don't have a smartphone or a computer. 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
3: Bill, do you go to a book club or a literary
1: club?
2: It's a literary group. 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

0: 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It's Jimmy Santangelo. Splishy Splashy Jimmy is with us today. What are you holding up there?
1: I got a bottle of wine.
0: Well, what kind is this?
1: This is Avelita. It's a wine from Portugal. It's a white wine. It's a Vino Verde. We featured this wine last night at Tracy Aviary's Wine Takes Flight. Totally sold out. 48 great people there. A lot of friends of the show. A lot of friends of the Wine Academy. A lot of friends to be made there. Have you ever had a Vino Verde?
0: I don't think I have. It is. Aroma is so pronounced. I had before I even held it up to my nose.
1: Yeah,
0: I can hear it. I can smell it from far away.
1: Right.
2: What is a Vino Verde?
1: Yeah. So this is a wine region and style of wine from Portugal. It's a blend of white grape varieties, and it has this beautiful little petulance to the palate. Ooh. It's a little spritz of CO2 in it. It's not big brutish like a sparkling wine.
0: Yeah. Huh.
1: It just dances along the palate. 9.5% alcohol by volume. So it's a great morning wine. I'm just saying.
3: I wasn't ready for this.
2: I was not prepared.
3: Yeah,
0: this is lovely.
2: Why have I never had this? Is it just not around very much?
1: It's something of a stylistic, cultural wine where you're having it in those cafes during the day. You're having fish in a tin, you know, the tin fish.
0: Yeah.
1: You'll have or olives, strong cheese. It's just something to help cleanse the path. Other, like France, they'll have their spritzers. Other places, you know, things of that nature. This is a style of wine with the low alcohol, and it's still being dry. No RS in there, no residual sugar in there. These grapes, why it's so tart, like you're biting into a green apple, that flavor. It's so tart because the fruit's not thriving exactly on the vine all the way for a 13.5 push of an alcohol by volume. Style wine. This is at 9.5. What I'm talking about is the percent of alcohol in it, 9.5%. This is, the fruit isn't fully ripe. So what are we going to do? Not use them? No, we're going to use them still. We'll make wine, but to offset a lot of that acid and the tartness that you're getting in there, a little bit of a spritz in there and release.
2: So you're light.
0: You're trying to get me to move to Portugal, aren't you?
1: I know. It's popular. Yeah. A lot of folks are doing that.
3: A lot of expats are there. Yeah.
0: Pat Bagley, speaking of expats.
3: Oh, that's true.
2: He's a literal expat.
3: Pat, if you're listening, if you haven't tried this wine, boy.
1: He's probably drinking it right now.
3: I hope so.
1: It's that popular. So this is available in the store. It's $13. A lot of restaurants in our community are serving this by the glass.
3: Oh, really?
1: So it's an opportunity for you to go out there and enjoy it. This is something pre-meal or something very light. In the beginning, salads, I could see myself with just like nice mixed spring greens with a green goddess vinaigrette, maybe some chev over the top. Now you're talking.
0: Not ranch?
1: No, or ranch, whatever.
0: Some tinned fish that made me want
1: that. And olives, like people are always like, "What do I have with olives?" Like,
2: that's,
1: you know, because it's kind of with red wine or something like that. This is the styles wine. It's a lot of fun. You can go through and taste this wine with different styles.
0: How much is the bottle? It's
1: $13.
0: That's not bad at all.
1: Yeah, really quite affordable. Yeah, $13.49.
0: And is it available at most of the state stores?
1: It is. It's not only available at most of the state stores. There's also other styles of Vino Verde. And when we use red grapes in here, we'll bleed a little bit of that coloring for a rosé. So it's even more fun. You know, you've got this.
2: Even more fun.
1: You can have Vino Verde.
2: This is pretty fun.
0: More fun than one bottle of Vino Verde. More fun than this one?
3: Because this is good.
0: Well, it's fun, Carrie.
1: That's right.
0: It's delicious.
2: I like it a lot.
3: Yeah, this is great.
0: And it's not, and it's that low alcohol. You know, usually this time of the morning, when you bring in wine, and I haven't had anything to eat yet today. I'll get a little like, just a little
1: morning.
0: Little buzz. This is not doing it.
1: Oh, sorry.
2: Sorry.
0: No,
1: see how he said that?
2: Are you apologizing to him for
0: No, I'd rather it not.
3: Sure.
0: Because I can drink all of this and then some.
1: Someone asked, so temperature, service temperature, you want this cold as a sparkling wine. Shows really well. This was in the fridge overnight, so it's good temperature, you know, just driving it over. But so when, after you open this, you'll want to continue keeping it cold. Whereas some wines you can just keep on the table and enjoy it as the temperature comes down. It, not that it tastes bad or anything, but you want to keep it nice and cold for the most amount of character to be enjoyed in the wine.
0: Oh, good. I could use my ice bucket.
1: That's right.
3: So you want something strong to eat with this. Something
1: strong, you know, with the acidity that you have in here. You want some salty fare. You'll want some acidic food. So this with, say, ceviche, that would go really well. The real popular, the poke bowls, you know, with the tuna. Poke bowls. Sorry, poke bowls. And then the rice and the veg. This will go really well with this. Things of that nature. I was trying to think of the other place up the, not Pop Ramen. What is it? Cup Bop.
2: Yeah.
1: I may or may not have been known to use really spicy Cup Bop with their, you know, the fried chicken over the rice and the noodles. This would go really well with that also.
0: The one thing I'm not getting is I don't really, any effervescence.
2: It dances on your tongue, Bill. Try it again.
1: That's right.
2: Don't just gulp it down.
1: Light.
2: Let it dance on your tongue.
1: Very light.
0: Well, it could be the problem that my tongue is usually coated.
3: You're a gulper and you know it.
1: It's a little spreads. Like, for example, if I give it a, you know, it's got that it's not intended to be fully brutish bubbly. And some Vino Verdes are more carbonated than others. This is on the very, very lighter side.
0: I like it.
1: And for example, if people love Sauvignon Blancs out there and he's from New Zealand, this is a great alternative.
2: Yeah.
1: Not to try to persuade you away from that, just, you know, to switch it up a little bit. And this is an excellent Avellita Fonte. Fonte means fountain or the source. That's just sort of a name to refer to this Vino Verde. And this really is a great expression of traditional Vino Verde.
3: Where would this be in the wine store? What section would this be?
1: In whites? Good question. Yeah, it would be in the whites under, in that very small area in the Portugal. It's not going to be in the sparkling wine section.
2: Okay, that's
1: so it'll be in the still wine section.
3: Right.
1: Yeah, and it's a screw top, so super easy.
3: There you go. Thank you very much.
0: I love it.
3: Here we go. Have another drink,
0: it'll make you feel better. All right. The audacious autocrat of the Wine Academy of Utah. He's here to answer your questions about wine, about hospitality, about spirits, traveling to other countries, etiquette. He knows it all. I mean, to look at him, you wouldn't think he knows anything about it. You wouldn't know anything about etiquette, but he does.
3: Let's see. Let's begin with Cindy. Hello, Cindy.
0: Cindy, where are you calling from?
4: I'm calling from Murray.
0: Okay. Cindy, what's your question?
4: So at the liquor store drawings, you know how they have the drawings every once in a while for the hard-to-get alcohol. I won the option to buy a Sazerac, Kentucky Straight Rye Whiskey. It's 18 years old, showing 90 proof. I paid $90 for it, but I don't drink alcohol.
2: Why?
4: I wanted it because I won.
2: Why
1: I'll meet you at the corner of Walmart and
2: why did you try to do it if you don't drink? I'm confused, Cindy.
4: It's the chance. It's the thrill of the hunt.
2: Oh,
1: it's the thrill. Look at that. I like
3: she has spirit. She has a gambling problem.
0: So I think Cindy's question might be
3: What do I do with it?
0: What is it legal for her to sell it to someone?
2: Give it as a gift to somebody.
0: Work and you know,
1: yeah. What do you want to do with this, Cindy? Keep it.
4: Well, I mean, I was going to actually give it to you guys, and then somebody looked it up online, saying, "Oh, this is worth $1,000," and I'm like, "I don't think it is." But
1: yeah, you can. It's hard to evaluate products that are on the market. We don't have a auction access here in the state. You'd have to put it up for auction or on private reseller. kind of sites. There's Facebook groups out there that you can do that. This is outside of the state of Utah. Yeah, people have wild imaginations of how much products will go for. But when you peel those layers back, you're right around that same retail price, if not maybe a little bit more, depending on supply and demand, you know, classic macroeconomic kind of theory. But, yeah, it's that's a fantastic opportunity. Friend of mine, her grandfather had an amazing wine collection who was a non-drinker because he appreciated what wine can bring people together as gifts. And he would open bottles and share it with people. So maybe that's your opportunity, Cindy, to keep it and to share it with those enthusiasts that are your friends and family.
4: All right. I can do that.
1: And okay, or bring it down to the station tomorrow at noon.
3: Yeah, we'll take care of it for you.
0: All right. Thanks, Cindy.
1: Thanks, Cindy.
3: Let's go to Brody. Hello, Brody.
5: Good morning, Lords.
3: Morning.
5: Jimmy, the wine that you were featuring this morning used the word petulance. What does that mean?
1: It's to prickle the palate, to tickle the palate. It's like these little tiny bubbles that you have. And it's a French term referring to something that's not fully made in the traditional method to capture the sparkling bubbles in the bottle. It's more of a forced little
0: carbonation. Say the word again.
1: Petulance.
0: Well, it's like being petulant.
1: Yeah.
0: The word petulant in English, it means, you know, kind of saucy and kind of
2: naughty.
1: Prickly.
0: Yeah, kind of, yeah. Mm. It'd be, if you're being petulant, you're being... you keep people away from you a little.
1: Well, yeah. So in this, it's a little bubbles dancing on the palate. Mm-hmm. Yeah.
3: All right.
1: Thanks, Brody.
5: Okay. Thank you for the grammar lesson.
1: All right. You got it.
3: There you go. Some text questions coming in. Jimmy, when you do tastings, does anyone ever sip and spit into a bucket like you see on TV, or does everyone just drink what they sample? I would love to do a tasting. But I had gastric bypass years ago, and alcohol makes me dizzy and sick now. Am I just out of luck?
1: No, definitely. Come by. I usually have a red Solo cup near me that I dispense into. It's not uncommon. In fact, it's a traditional practice. A lot of the tastings we do, we only do three wines anyways. And you're welcome not to finish it all, but there would be a bucket available for either pouring out the rest of the wine, or we accommodate frequently people to dispense the tastings. Absolutely.
3: Mm. Speaking of Portugal, can Jimmy recommend a nice port to pair with chocolate?
1: Ooh. Yeah, so there's a lot of great ports. Taylor's Flaggate. You have Cockburn, Grand.

0: ports. Our tawny ports, it's a blend of both white and red port, giving you that tawny color. And they have on their 10, 15, 20, 30-year tawny ports representing what that port would taste like if it were aged that long. It's on a Solera method, so it's a fun story. But what I like about tawny ports is more of the toffee, the butterscotch. So, you know, creme brulee or, you know, your coffee cake kind of, your cinnamon swirl. I guess that would be in the breakfast. You know, we're talking breakfast port.
1: Sure.
0: And, you know, anything of that nature, that's a good one to have.
1: The best thing about creme brulee is taking your spoon and cracking it. Just giving a little crack. And,
0: I thought it was using the torch to caramelize the sugar, but that's just me.
2: And Caputo's has a fine selection of chocolate.
0: Yes, for sure.
2: They're looking specifically for chocolate. Hey, Jimmy, how or where do you recommend me and my fellow wine drinkers to do with our real corks? Recycle? If so, where?
0: Yeah, no, great. So if you want to be crafty, you can make cork boards and just get old. What I used to do was thrift or grab fun picture frames, not so much and discard the picture inside it. You're getting it for the frame, let's say. And you can fill those frames in, get the nice backing to it, tack your frame to that backing nice and secure, and just have fun and start lining up all your corks in there with a little glue gun. And I used to do that for gifts for people, just like little 8.5 by 14 size frames. And some friends still have it in their kitchen today.
2: All right. There you go. Well, this has been helpful. Thank you. And tomorrow, of course.
0: Oh, my God. Tomorrow we're going to be at Tracy Aviary, their nature center.
3: It's a different location.
0: Off of 3300 South. 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
2: Really?
0: It's a blend of tequilas from Jalisco, and I tried it the other day. Wow, is this stuff good. Great mouthfeel, bell pepper, white pepper, a little bit of that limey thing going on, salinity, just classic. And I can't wait to make some beverages out of that.
1: I had a little sip of it myself, and it was... It's interesting because I'm not a great tequila fan, and it didn't taste like tequila. You know, it was smoother. What Jimmy was describing.
0: First thing he said was it was very smooth. I remember that.
2: Yeah. All right. Well, there you go.
0: Thanks, guys. Enjoy your weekend. Have fun. Be safe.
3: See you tomorrow.
2: See you tomorrow.
0: Got it.

0: Carrie grew up in Salem. Bill grew up in Ogden, and I grew up in Roy. We know what it's like to be outsiders in Utah. Welcome to the club. This is Radio from Hell on X96.
1: I'm BG and announcer Johnny Ola, and I'm afraid I'm going to be forced to move my primary residence from California to Utah.
2: Huh?
1: So that I can avoid paying the billionaire tax.
0: Well, I didn't know you were that wealthy.
1: But now this. Is your midday cheese sandwich looking a bit parched?
2: Well.
1: Has your lunchtime lost its luster? Well, chin up, old chap.
2: Okay.
1: Don't let a dull loaf dampen your day.
2: Oh.
1: It's time to brighten up the table and bring out the Branston. Since 1922, Branston Pickle has been the undisputed champion of the British pantry. We take a secret time-honored blend of the finest diced carrots, rutabaga, onions, and cauliflower, and simmer them to perfection in a rich, dark, sweet, and spicy sauce made with real malt vinegar, apples, and dates. It's the perfect balance of sweet, tang, and that unmistakable, glorious crunch.
2: Wow.
1: Whether you're packing a lunchbox for the factory, slicing up a mature cheddar at home, or putting together a proper traditional plowman's lunch down at the local pub, nothing rounds off a meal quite like a generous dollop of Branston Pickle. 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
2: Well.
1: And now, speaking of bringing out the flavor, here is your host, Kerry Jackson.
2: Thank you, Johnny Ola.
1: You're welcome.
2: I'm looking at all the different type of Branston products.
0: There are lots.
1: There are several.
2: There's,
1: if you've never had Branston Pickle, it's actually quite delightful.
2: Branston Pickle-Lily.
1: Mm-hmm.
2: And then there's a smooth pickle that's in a squeezable jar. So you can squeeze it out onto your...
1: And then I think we had a picture of the serving suggestions.
2: Yes. We did, yes.
0: A dollop.
1: A dollop of Branston.
2: Yeah, great on cheese toast, apparently. All right, the randomizer has picked a contestant. Gina, you'll be playing against Jared today. Jared, are you there?
3: Yeah, I'm here.
2: All right, Jared, we're going to toss a coin to see who goes first. It will give you the advantage if you call it correctly. Heads or tails, call it.
3: Tails, no, so...
2: All right, let's see. It is heads, tails.
0: Oh, it
2: tails
0: did
2: often
0: fail.
2: Fails.
0: Jared, you're going to have to work for these Lagoon Passes. Celebrate summer at Lagoon, now open 7 days a week. More information at lagoonpark.com.
2: All right, Jared, because you lost the coin toss, that means Gina goes first. Multiple choice, pop culture trivia. If she gets it correct, she gets the point. If not, well, I hope you were paying attention to that question, because I'll ask you the same question. If you get it correctly, you will steal Gina's point away. We'll go back and forth till one of you gets 3 points. On this day in 1992, Batman Returns was released.
0: Okay.
2: So, Batman Returns trivia. Gina, what does Selina Kyle make her Catwoman costume out of? What does she make her Catwoman costume out of? Is it one, Hot Topic's My Chemical Romance line?
0: That would work.
2: Two, Gina Barberi's work clothes?
0: That would also work.
2: Three, her boss's black leather work bag? Or four, a black leather jacket?
0: Oh, I don't remember. Black leather jacket.
2: Correct.
0: Ding. Phew.
1: Ding.
2: Ding. Thank
1: you. That's a point for Gina.
2: Point for Gina.
1: Now, right. Jared.
2: Jared?
3: Yep.
2: Jared, here we go. Let's see. The massive Gotham City sets were all constructed to be mobile and were often shifted between days of filming. Who routinely got lost on their way to filming each day? Was it one, Michelle Pfeiffer? Was it two, Danny DeVito? Was it three, Norman Fell? Or four, Don Knotts?
3: Danny DeVito?
2: You'd think it was Danny DeVito. Nope, terribly sorry.
0: Must be Michelle Pfeiffer, then.
2: Correct.
1: Uh-oh. 2-0. Gina controls the question. We could have trouble here, Jared.
2: This is happening pretty quickly. All right, Gina.
0: Yes.
2: Several modifications were made to the bat suit, including the color scheme and chest plate logo. At the request of Michael Keaton, what was added to the bat suit?
0: Mm-hmm.
2: Was it one, a neck so he could turn his head?
4: Mm.
2: Was it two, a zipper was added to the pants?
4: Mm.
2: Was it three, that new car smell?
4: Yes.
2: Or four, extra pockets for all that extra money?
4: I will go with a zipper.
2: Zipper is correct.
1: And wow. Gina wins the game just like that.
3: Oh, no.
1: So sorry, Jared.
2: Sorry, Jared.
1: You didn't get a chance to say a word. Mean,
2: the good news is I got plenty of leftover questions for Monday.
4: Oh,
2: so,
4: good. Yeah. Well, Jared, I feel bad. I just ran all over you, and that wasn't very nice of me. So even though I beat you, I'm going to give you these Lagoon passes anyway. How about that?
3: You're the best.
2: All right. Hang on the line.
1: All right. Listen, I've got to go. I'm catching a plane. Mayor Mondani has summoned me to New York to help clean up some of that ticker tape.
2: Well, okay. Lucky you.
1: Well, it's hard work, Adam.
2: All right.
4: Konnichiwa.
2: You may have noticed that Gina was gone for a couple of weeks.
1: She was?
4: Went to Japan, planned this trip a long time ago because my Sailor Sun Festus is stationed at a place where the easiest place for him to meet us would be Tokyo. And he actually went to Tokyo back in March. He's mm-hmm. like, it's great. You guys should come here and I will meet you. And I said, absolutely, we will do that. And then there was a war.
2: Yeah, little thing.
4: So, but we kept the trip anyway. If you go to x96.com/live, you'll be able to see some pictures. Now, the picture I'm showing you now is a picture of when Festus went in March. And Carrie, forgive me, because you've been to Japan and we may have talked about some of these things
2: That's
4: with
2: fine.
4: Your trip
2: yeah.
4: there. Did you visit this statue at Shibuya Station?
1: What is tell people
2: I
1: what
2: did
1: it
2: not.
1: Is.
4: Oh, you didn't? Okay. So this is the Hachiko statue. It is a statue of a dog. It is an Akita dog. And this is the saddest story ever. So this dog's owner went to the Shibuya Station in Tokyo every day to go to work.
2: Mm-hmm.
4: The dog would follow him and see him off on the train. And I believe he was a university professor of some sort. And every day the dog would walk him to the train and he would go to work. And then the dog would go home. And then around, 5 o'clock when it was time for the dog, for him to come back home from work, the dog would come meet him at the station.
2: Mm.
4: Well, one day, this guy died of a heart attack at work.
2: Oh.
4: For 10 years after this guy died at work, the dog came to the station every day.
2: So this is Fry and his dog from Futurama.
4: Yes.
1: This is a great way to kick off your stories, Gina.
4: The reason I'm telling you this is, so the statue is very famous. There's a line of people outside the statue all day, every day to take pictures. Festus took a picture there in March, and so I had Jonesy and Muhammad pose next to the statue, leaving a space for Festus so we could sort of pretend.
1: So Festus is sort of like the dog who goes to the station every day.
2: So you can just Photoshop Festus into the picture.
4: So
2: there,
4: we can pretend we were all there.
1: Mm-hmm.
4: So that's why we were going to Japan. My thoughts on Tokyo.
2: Yes.
4: There are 14 million people mm-hmm. in Tokyo. Not in Japan.
2: No.
4: In Tokyo. And that's in Tokyo, just the city. Mm-hmm. The surrounding area, 33 million people.
2: Yeah.
4: There are only 3.5 million people in the entire state of Utah.
2: Yeah.
1: It's a big city.
4: It's a big city.
1: Yeah.
4: It's immaculately clean.
1: Mm-hmm.
4: There is not a scrap of paper on the ground anywhere, in the subway, in an alley. It is
1: You know why that is? Japanese people are better than we are.
4: This is what I wanted to talk about. We're on the subway, and there's a guy, his umbrella is up on a shelf, and he can't quite reach it. He takes his shoe off to stand on the seat to reach his umbrella.
2: Oh, yeah.
1: He doesn't want to stand on the seat with his shoes on.
2: Because it'll get the next person who sits down, it'll be dirty.
1: I'm not sure. I'm not sure why one of you didn't help him. Why didn't you help him?
4: It is a culture of people that care about where they live and their surroundings.
2: Yeah.
1: If there'd been, if he'd been next to a Japanese person, they would have helped him.
4: They are wonderfully nice, polite, helpful. Every single one of them.
2: Mm-hmm.
4: But the what I don't understand is why we can't adopt that attitude here.
1: Because we're Americans, Gina.
4: There are way more people there, and there are no trash cans anywhere.
1: That's not the way we do things in America, okay?
2: No, that I found inconvenient.
4: There are no trash cans anywhere.
2: Because you're not supposed to get food and walk.
4: No.
1: Yeah,
2: no. You know, you're not supposed to do that. So
4: you have
2: no
4: to carry
2: cans.
4: You have to carry like a bag with you.
2: Yeah.
4: But you would think that would mean there would be more trash on the ground because there's no can to put it in.
2: No.
4: There's not.
1: So you just put it in your pocket or something.
4: You carry around, like we had a little plastic bag. Now you can go to the 7-Eleven, which those are amazing. Mm-hmm. And they have a garbage can inside the 7-Eleven. But other than that, you carry your garbage with you all day. So the food situation.
2: Okay.
1: Oh, wait, I saw what was that Godzilla picture? What?
4: Oh, so that's at the airport.
1: Oh.
4: Godzilla is at the airport greeting you.
1: Well, he's a national hero.
4: Yeah, welcome to Tokyo.
1: You know, Godzilla is a national hero because after the war, he saved the Japanese economy.
2: He did.
1: I mean, essentially.
2: Technically, yeah.
1: A lot of it.
2: Okay, the food situation.
4: Okay, so I made reservations at some different sorts of places.
2: Yes.
4: The first place
1: I'm curious as to who allowed you to do that.
4: The first place I made them... because Muhammad, my son, not the prophet, likes the places where you get like a hot stone and you cook meat on a hot stone.
2: Yeah. Okay.
4: So I found a place that does that. We get to the place and the waitress comes to the table and she points to the menu. And I sent the menu to you too, Katie.
1: You know what those places are called, don't you? Hot stone cooking places.
4: Hot stone cooking places. Yeah. And she just sort of gestured at the menu and then nodded at us like, is this what we're doing? And I went, yeah. Let me read to you what was brought to the table.
1: Now, I can't read it. Was it in English?
4: Here it is in English.
1: The menu was not in English?
4: They had both.
1: Okay.
4: It is salad with onion dressing.
1: Mm-hmm. Sounds good.
4: Wagyu sushi.
1: Yeah. Mm-hmm.
4: Thick sliced Wagyu tongue,
1: mm-hmm.
4: Wagyu sirloin broil,
2: yeah.
4: Wagyu ribs, Wagyu upper ribs, Wagyu lean meat, mm-hmm. lump of Wagyu meat, marbled Wagyu beef, lean Wagyu beef, sliced outside skirt, shoulder loin, Korean sushi roll, oxtail soup, ramen noodles, and yuzu sherbet.
1: And you get all of that?
4: All of that! Mm.
1: But not huge portions of it.
4: No, It was, I don't know who can eat all of those.
1: Well, it was for your whole family, though, right?
4: Yeah, but all of that, way too much meat. You would not think I would say way too much meat, and they just kept bringing it and bringing
1: well,
4: it.
1: Well, as you ate it, they saw it was gone, they would bring you some more.
4: Well, even if it wasn't gone, they just kept bringing it.
2: Yeah. Mm.
4: Now, you saw on their thick-sliced Wagyu tongue.
1: Mm-hmm.
4: So actually, you can see that, xna6.com/live. That's the tongue that's on the stone right there. I thought I was being sneaky. So the first item I told you got was a salad.
2: Yeah.
4: And I had the salad next to me.
2: Mm-hmm.
4: And I sort of was hiding the tongue under the lettuce on the salad.
1: So you were going to waste the tongue.
4: I didn't want to eat the tongue. But my daughter, who I am shocked, ate every single including the tongue.
1: Did you not eat it?
4: I tried it.
1: It's delicious. It's just tough. Like very, Well, that's not my experience with tongue. Tongue, like on a tongue sandwich, it's very tender and
2: smooth. It's got to be sliced really thin and cooked just right.
4: And this says it's not. It was thick sliced tongue is what they brought.
2: Yeah, that's the problem.
4: Maybe if I didn't know that it was tongue, I could have gotten over it.
1: Because, Gina, it tastes like beef. That's what it tastes like.
4: But I hid it in my salad, and my kids are like, Mom,
2: we can see you.
4: We know you're hiding the tongue.
2: Yeah.
4: So that was one night.
1: And they liked it?
4: Yeah. Another night, I did this for my husband. We booked a fancy dinner at a Michelin star restaurant.
2: Nice.
1: Of what kind of cuisine?
4: It was sushi. And I said, if we're going to have sushi, and I am going to try this and eat it, we will go to a nice place.
1: And this was
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8: Now that sign says applesauce. No. I'm kidding. It says applause. Ray, do me a favor. Could you flick that once? All right. Now, remember, you're all a big part of the show. Okay, now you see this gentleman? Now he's giving me this sign, and it says, we're on in 10 seconds, so get ready to have a good time. All right, here we go. This is exciting, isn't it?
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Thank you. This is Lawrence Welk, and it's a pleasure to bring you our champagne music. I've been told that it pleases you, and that makes us happy to be sending it your way. We have a show here we think you'll enjoy. So let's go on with the opening number.

0: 6 a.m.
1: Aye, aye, sir. 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

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And no smoking, please. 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

0: See, the usual gang of misfits and dope addicts are here.
1: Sam wants you to stay with him in Cottonwood.
2: Cottonwood.
3: I know exactly why you played that. Because poor Rod Stewart had a hard time.
1: No, he's fine. He's out just at the, fine.
2: He's just fine.
3: Out at the, was it out at your...
1: America... No, no.
2: What is it?
3: It's America First United.
2: Yes.
1: America First Credit Union Amphitheater.
2: Amphitheater, yeah.
3: So he had I was going to faint, he said. He had to have some oxygen, but I think he got through the whole show.
1: So he was singing Young Turks.
2: Oh, I should have played that.
1: Yeah, I should have told you. But there's a video of a woman running out with an oxygen mask to revive him.
3: Now, my observations about that song that we just played, Stay With Me, Stay With Me overnight, but you better be gone when I wake up. I love that sentiment.
1: Not very nice.
3: And then, I think I'm listening to it and I'm thinking, so who told Rod Stewart he could sing? Whoever gave him the idea that he could sing?
1: He could sing? What do you mean?
3: Well, that's...
1: He's gravelly.
3: And then I thought a little more and I said, and you know what? So that was Rod Stewart with Faces.
2: Mm-hmm.
3: He joined Faces. He was invited by them to join after... one of the members left to form Humble Pie, and he joined. They were called Small Faces, but he didn't care for that.
2: No,
3: so he joined Faces and promptly ruined the band Small Faces, ruined it. They had a hit called Ichiku Park before he ever came along, which I really loved when I was a kid.

0: My songs are all about sex.
1: By the way, the name of the album that Stay With Me song is from, A Nod Is As Good As a Wink to a Blind Horse. It's the name of the album.
0: I should post a video of them giving him oxygen. And then he said, the show must go on, but I'm going to have to sit down for the rest of it.
1: Well, that's fine.
0: This is Young Turks.
1: Yeah, I always like this one.
0: Patty gave birth to a 10-pound baby boy. That's a big baby.
2: It's a big baby.
1: How many pounds?
0: 10 pounds.
1: That's how much I weighed.
0: Really?
1: Yeah.
2: Mermaid Angie, I was at the show on Friday. He was a champ, but you could tell he felt horrible.
0: Aww. The show must go on.
2: Yeah.
1: I really like Rod Stewart's version of Forever Young. He sings that exceptionally well, I think. And, contrary to what I said at the beginning, I really like Rod Stewart. But I was listening to that song. He was particularly gravelly on that song.
0: But I feel like I say this a lot with some of our rock stars. You could be done, Rod.
2: Yeah.
0: It's okay.
1: He doesn't want to. He doesn't want
0: to. He wants to have oxygen on the stage.
1: People say to me, Bill, you can be done. It's okay. But I don't want to.
2: Now, this is one that I tossed a coin on.
0: It's Kiss Me.
2: Yeah.
1: Yeah.
3: Kiss me out of the bearded barley nightly.
2: Because? Justin Carey, the bassist for Sixpence None the Richer, died on Thursday, age 50, following a stroke.
0: I actually watched the movie that this appears on the soundtrack on the plane coming back from Japan.
2: What's the movie?
0: 10 Things I Hate About You.
2: Oh, okay.
0: It was a long flight. I watched several movies. And then after I watched ones I hadn't seen before, I needed some comfort food, and that's 10 Things I Hate About You.
1: What did you watch that you hadn't seen before?
0: I watched Begonia.
1: Oh, I watched that just this a couple of days ago. I really liked it.
0: I liked it. I can tell you where I would have ended it, and they should have ended it. In the closet. She should have run into the closet, and that should have been credits.
2: Really?
0: Yes.
1: No, I like the way it ended.
0: Nope.
1: And you know what I thought? And so I just thought it was incredible. Jesse Plemons was great.
0: Yeah,
1: she's great. I mean, the kid who played
0: the cousin.
2: Yeah.
1: Oh.
2: I mean, even though you knew where it was going.
0: Yes.
2: The performances were so good.
0: Yes.
2: Yeah.
1: And it's a shame. So the previous movie of his we went to. The one with the Hulk in it.
0: Mark Ruffalo?
1: Yeah, Mark Ruffalo. And
0: Jesse Plemons and Mark Ruffalo?
1: No, Mark Ruffalo I can't think of the name of the movie. And it's, it's her, Emma Stone, and Mark Ruffalo. And,
0: the other Yorgos Lanthimos.
1: Yeah.
2: Yeah, the Frankenstein movie.
1: Yeah, the one right before. My wife hated that movie so much.
0: She won an Academy Award for that.
1: My wife.
0: Pretty Things, Little Things, Ugly Things, Something Things.
1: Something like that. And anyway, my wife said, this is the most sexist movie I've ever seen.
0: Oh,
1: I
0: no,
1: hate it.
0: That's a feminist movie.
1: I didn't think it was.
0: That's a woman empowerment movie.
1: She said that and so she won't watch any of his. That's what I thought too, but
2: Oh well. All right. Well, there we go.
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1: All right, we'll take a break and then we'll come back. Probably. You never know. I mean, really, something could happen between now.
0: Between now and then.
1: Yeah. I mean, it could. 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
5: All right, 620. Let's get this over with.
1: Yeah, let's. We will officially begin the show, and then we'll... We did come back, didn't we? Hey, I thought maybe we wouldn't, but here we are.
0: Oh, yeah.
1: We did come back. We'll go to your check-ins, 877-602-9696. You can also text us if you like, 33986. The moon is 56.3% of full. It's a waxing gibbous moon. The moon will rise today at 2:32 p.m., today being Monday. It's the 22nd day of June in the year of our Lord Jesus Christ, 2026. It's World Rainforest Day.
0: Do we still have those?
1: The rainforests are keeping our planet alive. 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We lose over 192 million acres of rainforest every year. It's International Being You Day. Just get out there and be you.
0: You be you.
1: It's National Limoncello Day.
14: Ooh.
1: National Onion Ring Day.
5: Ah.
1: There I pose this question. Puffy beer batter or crispy?
0: Crispy.
1: I'm a crispy.
5: I'll take both.
1: I'm a crispy. I like the crispy. Yeah. I mean, I'll eat the other ones if I need to.
5: You know who's got a really good onion ring?
1: Who's that?
5: It's Market Street.
1: Oh, yeah?
5: Great big thing.
1: Puffy ones or crispy?
5: So big. They're crispy.
1: Mm.
5: So big that when you order a side of onion rings,
1: mm-hmm.
5: they come in two containers.
0: But not Oops. This one. You have to go up to Cottonwood now because this one's
1: They're not closed.
0: Closed
1: yet, are they?
0: I think they closed this weekend.
1: I thought they were the end of the month. It's a National Chocolate Eclair Day and National Kissing Day.
5: Mm.
1: And this is the Radio From Hell show. And we'll take full credit if this morning's episode is one of the greatest radio broadcasts you've ever heard. And if it's a flop, we blame J.D. Vance.
5: Exactly.
1: We're the lords of morning radio. Carrie Jackson, right there. I'm Bill Allred. That's Gina Barberi. Katie, for short, is our producer. She's there in the booth. Hi, Kate. Dawson is here. Dawson used to work at Market Street, didn't you, Dawson? Well, yeah. It was a server, this one, I think. And there's the dog. There's Vax right there. And I assume
0: Lakai
1: is here?
5: Oh, she's here.
1: Okay.
5: Yeah.
1: All right. So let's get on with it, shall we?
5: All right. Let's go. We shall begin with, it looks like Brian is here.
1: Hey, Brian. How are you this morning?
15: Hey, doing great. I was at the event on Saturday and just wanted to say thanks and just say it was a great show.
1: Good. I'm glad you liked it, and we had some fun and some nice wine and saw some interesting birds and a lot of real... You guys, everybody there was just... You guys mm-hmm. are just nice as hell. Just really nice.
15: Yeah. No, it was a really good time. We had a lovely time with Jimmy, too. Jimmy was great.
1: Mm-hmm.
5: Jimmy was the show.
1: Yeah, he is the show.
5: Yeah.
0: he always brings it.
1: Did you have something you wanted to say about Disney World?
15: Me? Yeah.
1: Yeah.
15: I worked at Disney Cruise Line. I don't know if that's what.
5: Oh, yeah. You were sitting right in front of us. Yeah, Brian.
15: Yeah, we were the professional table, Jimmy.
5: Yes.
1: Yeah.
5: Professionals.
1: The professional drinkers.
5: Yes.
15: Of course, yes.
1: Yeah, you did very well with that.
15: Had a great time, though. It was really fun. I'm glad I was in town for that and able to attend.
1: I didn't talk to you much about that. What do you do with the Disney Cruises?
15: I do technology, so I work on IT, but I work in Germany and actually build them, deliver them.
5: Oh,
1: nice.
5: I saw a documentary on Disney Plus about where they build the ships for the Disney Cruise Line in Germany.
15: Yeah, that's my team out there.
5: That's what you do. Wow,
1: That's pretty cool.
5: Yeah.
1: Well, thanks for joining us, and keep listening and report back in sometime, will you?
15: Yeah, we'll do. Thanks.
1: Yeah.
5: See ya. Thank you, Brian.
0: Thank you.
5: All right.
15: Yep. Bye-bye.
5: It's that Dawn.
1: Oh, that Dawn.
0: Dawn, we haven't heard from you in a while.
16: Yeah, it's some scheduling. It's Prime. My first day today is Prime Day, even though it doesn't start until tomorrow. So they're making me work on a Monday that I'm not supposed to be working.
1: Oh, I see.
0: You're a team player, Dawn.
1: No, you're a follower, Dawn. You'll do whatever they tell you.
16: I'm not a follower. Yeah, I work for a computer. But I just wanted to say that I did get over to the Piaquai. What a nice place it is. It's going to be really nice when they get it finished.
2: Mm-hmm.
16: And then I went to Gilgal.
2: Oh.
16: Thanks for those suggestions, because I've been wanting to go to those places for a long time. And you mentioned it, and I'm like, I'm going to go there. So I made a note. And then I went to Liberty Park and did my thing and played some songs for some kids. Yeah. I had three captive audiences this weekend.
0: Wow.
1: Wow.
16: It was really good. You know, the people were really good. They listened. And one of the captive audiences were some goldfish in the pond, you know, and they surfaced. They came to the surface, and they were not playing coy. They enjoyed it.
1: Oh, Dawn.
0: Ooh, Dawn.
1: Dawn, how long? How you sat around all weekend thinking that up, didn't you?
16: Oh, I was up all night.
1: Yeah.
16: Because it just happened yesterday, so all afternoon and all night. I didn't get a nap yesterday trying to think of how I was going to work that in.
1: Well, I'm glad you like our suggestions, Dawn. Now, let me suggest that you, why don't you go take a swim in the Great Salt Lake? Everybody needs to do that once in a while.
16: I almost did that, but I didn't want to walk out that far. I walk so much here. So I've got, my schedule is 5:11 and a half Wednesday through Sunday. I don't get to go to church next week or on the 5th of July. Got to work the 4th of July. So it's going to be.
1: Well, you're keeping commerce going, Dawn, and we appreciate that.
0: Thanks, Dawn.
16: Yeah.
1: All right.
16: You guys sell a lot of products for us. I'll tell you what, right now, you mentioned something, and then I'm picking it, like books and T-shirts, racks, rubber snacks, posters rolled with matching tacks.
0: You're on one today.
1: Oh, boy.
0: Dawn.
2: Oh. Dawn, you're making me tired.
1: All right.
0: Thanks, Dawn. Have a good day.
16: Oh, I'm a jingle writer. Get me a job, would you?
1: Get to work.
16: Okay, love y'all.
2: All right. Yeah. Thanks, Dawn. Thanks, Dawn. Let's see. Basie Casey checking in. Shout out to my peeps, Miles, Lindsay, Clay, and Timmy. Let's see. A lot of people from Cottonwood.
0: That's interesting. Mixer, what are the odds of that?
2: Yeah, I know. Mixer driver Shane here. Happy Father's Day, Bill, and dog dad, Carrie.
1: Mm-hmm.
2: Max Power here. I love a good nap. Sometimes it's the only thing getting me out of bed in the morning.
0: The promise of a nap.
1: Yeah. I had a good Father's Day, but I was out driving around a little bit before dinner time, and I was in by the In-N-Out Burger at 21st South.
0: Mm-hmm.
1: You know how most of Salt Lake was spending Father's Day
0: at the
1: in the drive-up line. I could not believe how many cars.
0: That's what
1: were
0: Dad
1: there.
0: Wanted for.
1: I mean, it stretched around the. It was ridiculous.
2: Zane in Dallas checking in. Let's see. It's Utah First Credit Union Amphitheater.
1: Yes, thanks.
2: All right. Sketchy Blake of Ogden checking in. I'm headed to Walnut Creek, California for a week in the office.
1: Important work. That's what
2: I guess
1: it is.
2: So. Adam the electrician checking in. I guess I'm also Adam the guitarist. Our show on Saturday for the bike run at John's Bar in Wyoming was a success.
0: You got lots of jobs, Adam.
2: Mm-hmm. Johnny B checking in. Thanks for easing me into another day. Lumbar puncture with a squirt of chemo on my menu today.
0: Get so a side sorry. Of fries too, Johnny B.
1: Have some onion rings.
2: Have some onion rings, yeah. Bus driver Troy checking in. Mike in Nashville. Brady and Sandy checking in. Sleepless in Sandy. Jacob of Kearns check in. Hell Week at Amazon.
0: Oh, that's what Dawn was talking about. Yeah. Prime Day. Yeah.
1: Oh,
2: okay.
1: Yeah.
2: All right. Calvin from the Dell. Meshach of Erta. Jello Salad Annie checking in. Lance of Vineyard. Rod the Bod Stewart's version of Blue Moon is one of my favorites.
0: Oh, yeah. He does a bunch of old standards.
1: Yeah. He's got a couple of albums, nothing but standard.
2: Katie in San Pete County. Richard, who's not a dick, checking in. Mikel of Reno. Eric in Purgatory. Need something more than Mill Creek coffee to get going this morning. When I watched Begonia, that's the scene with all the emergency vehicles. I thought, wow, what a choice to keep those sirens going so long. But it turns out that they were real fire trucks because Salem Hills took state in wrestling.
0: Oh, well, congratulations.
2: All right. Ben from Syracuse, Sean Kapp, Beck up in Ogden, Church Office Building Tyler, Tim the Tree Guy, Dave of Westbrook, Chef Roy, Luis from Harrisburg, PA, the Vicious Chicken of Bristol checking in.
1: Oh, my gosh.
2: Woodworker Willie, Derby D, Glad we finally got Don's work schedule. Haven't been updated in a while, so
1: yeah,
2: very excited. Traffic, please.
0: And I need your work schedule if it means you're out driving and can let me know what you're seeing. There's no accidents being reported by UDOT right now. And Infiniteam hasn't reported any, but you certainly can if you see something. 33986.
2: All right, we're going to take a break, play a song. After that song, it's Big Boy News and Opinuendo. Then Frank Christ presents the Dead Celebrity Game. We'll play that. And very important sports coming up just after 7 o'clock. So stand by for all of that.
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0: right, 6:36 right now. It is time for Big Boy News and Opinuendo. And right after that, it's Frank Christ Presents. They're fine. They're just fine. The Dead Celebrity Game. We're going to give you a list of four celebrity names. Three of those celebrities are just fine. One of them is dead. If you pick the dead one correctly, you're going to win.
1: Oh, it's Salt Lake Acting Company's summer show, The Gaslight Zone.
0: Oh. You get those tickets. Salt Lake Acting Company. 877-602-9696 is the number to call to play Frank Christ Presents, and we'll play it right after this. Big Boy News and Opinuendo, brought to you by...
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3: 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Parental discretion is advised.
4: Well, tragedy. He was one of a kind, an original... He will be missed. James Burrows.
0: Yeah.
4: The 11-time Emmy-winning TV director who helped develop a long list of iconic sitcoms. He died on Friday at the age of 85. His family confirmed he passed peacefully surrounded by loved ones. Burrows shaped TV comedy for over 50 years, directing more than 50 sitcom pilots, including Friends, The Big Bang Theory, Frasier, Night Court, Two and a Half Men, Caroline in the City, Third Rock in the Sun, Wings, Taxi, on and on and on and on. He helmed over 1,000 TV episodes in total, including all 278 episodes of Cheers.
0: Yep.
4: So he directed every one of those. And that's very uncommon in TV.
0: Mm-hmm.
4: He did the complete original run of Will and Grace. Jimmy was the greatest comedic television director in the history of the medium, said his agent, Rick Rosen. Jennifer Aniston also posted a touching tribute, calling Burrows a father figure to her. Her Friends co-star Courtney Cox followed up with her own post, saying everything was better when he was around. Nobody knew who those actors were on Friends when they got started, and I heard a story that James Burrows took them out to dinner and said, the first episode is going to air tonight. I want you to know that you will never, ever be able to go anywhere.

0: they will recognize you. You are going to become household names.
1: Yeah, he has.
0: He was right.
1: Yeah, he has worked on
2: everything.
1: Everything. Mm. I mean, you know, it's something that you have enjoyed over the years. Yep. He's responsible for it.
0: A wildfire in Juab County has forced the evacuation of the town of Eureka on Saturday. Eureka, the iron fire in Juab County, exploded in size. The entire central Utah town of Eureka had to be evacuated. Now, no buildings have burned as of the latest report. Fire officials say no homes have been lost, but just to be on the safe side. The iron fire had burned nearly 22,000 acres by 11 a.m. yesterday. Conditions early Sunday looked somewhat improved with less smoke and no visible flames from a distance. We can all let out a cautious sigh of relief now, wrote the Santaquin Fire Department. An evacuation shelter was in place at the meeting house of the Church of Jesus Christ of Latter-day Saints in the nearest town, Alberta. There's another Latter-day Saint meeting house in Goshen, so there's places that people can go. Meanwhile, the Federal Emergency Management Agency reported a Sunday news release that it had authorized federal funds to help cover costs in fighting the iron fire. FEMA noted that the flames were threatening more than 365 homes. But that's not the only fire. There's one burning up behind the Capitol and the hospital, the Huntsman's Cancer Institute. And so that fire has been kind of contained. Boy, my house is just full of smoke smell, too.
2: Yeah. You should get that Watch Duty app. Which was, my phone was going off all weekend long, but it gives you real-time updates to the fires that are going on around you. And mine was going on all weekend because not only was that the Bonneville fire that Bill's talking about, but the Middle Fork fire up in Huntsville, which I sent Katie a picture of, which is like 2 miles from the tree farm.
0: The one that we're showing now, that's the fire that's burning up behind the U. That's the Middle Fork fire there.
2: The Middle Fork fire, we were up all night just sort of, you know, and making sure it wasn't coming towards the farm.
0: And Gina, and that's exactly why I won't get that app. Because it'll keep me up all night.
2: But it's helpful because, like, for that Bonneville fire, it will send you alerts for things. So that one right now is saying it's 5% contained and about 500 acres that have burned there. But it will give you things like this one. They're at a ready level 1 evacuation, which means you don't have to evacuate, but you should be ready to. And that's why that app is good, because you will get a little alert on your phone if you do need to evacuate.
0: And it'll keep you up all night.
2: It's called Watch Duty.
0: Smoke and flames billowing above I-15 in Clearfield following a grass fire breaking out there. That's on the northbound side of Interstate near Center Street. This was yesterday, I think. There were pictures of it. I think that's out now.
2: Yeah, that one's done.
0: And the fire near Memory Grove on Friday morning damaged about 15 trees and led to the arrest of a 43-year-old man, according to the Salt Lake City Fire Department. Firefighters were dispatched to a vegetation fire near Memory Grove and City Creek Canyon shortly after it was reported Friday. The fire burned about half an acre before the crews brought it under control, according to the department. The Salt Lake Fire Department said early reports from park employees and community members helped the crews respond quickly and keep the fire from spreading further into heavier fuels near the canyon. A resident said that emergency crews arrived very quickly. Law enforcement and fire was really quick in getting here and getting that fire under control, said local residents. Let's see what else we have here. ABC's Wesley Ruff. You know him.
1: Yeah.
2: Sure.
0: He's retiring.
1: Oh.
0: He's been there more than 40 years at Channel 4.
1: Really?
0: Yeah. He's going to retire. He needs to play more golf, he says.
2: Well, he better get on that.
0: Wes thought what looks like a truckload of press passes he's received over the years, and said his favorite is when they sent me to Japan to cover the Jazz playing the Phoenix Suns in the 90s. Well, that sounds like it was fun. I lucked out, he said. Oh, I love this. Giorgia Meloni, the Prime Minister of Italy, firing back at Donald Trump's claim that she begged me for a photo at the G7 summit.

0: On Friday, the Italian prime minister denounced the United States president's claim that she had urged him to take a photo with her during the G7 summit. Completely, she said, this is a total lie. She said that, I am frankly stunned. I don't know why the president of the United States behaves this way to his own allies. After all, this isn't the first time this has happened. Trump speaking, let's see, I can only say it's regrettable that he does not show the same determination against the enemies of the West and the United States and against leaderships with whom he actually proves to be much more accommodating, she said. There's one thing he must remember. Neither I nor Italy ever beg. The Italian prime minister's rebuke comes after Trump told Italian broadcaster LA7 that Meloni begged me to take a photo with her. I could have skipped it, but I felt sorry for her. She's probably happy I talked to her. I didn't have to talk to her, you know.
1: Yeah,
0: what a turd. I mean, just what a complete and what a complete and utter turd.
1: And and there's no reason to lie like this.
2: No.
1: Other than to...
2: He can't help it.
1: Yeah, he just can't help it, exactly.
0: Trump's serious and offensive remarks about Prime Minister Meloni offend all of Italy. For this reason, I have decided to cancel my visit to the United States for June 21 and June 22.
2: Good. That's not her. That's
0: the ambassador. Yeah. Let's see,
2: It's the Italian ambassador.
0: Yeah. Let's see, what else going on here? It wasn't a good... It was a terrible weekend in Chicago. A spate of shootings in Chicago led to at least 38 injuries, 7 deaths since Friday evening, prompting, of course, Donald Trump to renew his call for military intervention in the nation's third largest city. Why isn't Governor Pritzker calling me for help? I could make Chicago safe, a safe city in 1 month. In 1 year, it would be one of the safest, Trump said. The office of Governor Pritzker, who is a potential Democratic contender, has repeatedly rebuffed Trump's calls for military intervention. He did not respond to a request for comment.
3: You're going to like President Trump.
2: You'll hear more of that as the election season gets
0: Donald Trump threatened to resume war with Iran even as his vice president, J.D. Vance, met Iranian officials to begin peace talks in Switzerland, also overshadowing negotiations. Tehran's announcement that it had again closed the Strait of Hormuz, a threat made because of ongoing Israeli strikes in southern Lebanon, in an apparent reference to the Tehran-backed Hezbollah militia in Lebanon. Trump on Sunday posted, Iran must immediately stop their highly paid proxies in Lebanon from causing trouble. If they don't, we'll hit Iran very hard again, just like we did last week, only harder. And he used a lot of expletives in his posts. We're going to bomb the S out of them, and I think he used the F word in some respect as well.
3: You can't let that happen to me.
0: No. And good news. Keir Starmer, the Prime Minister of Great Britain, is going to resign. He's realized that nobody likes him.
4: What?
0: He's going to resign. He says he'll stay on until the Labour Party picks a replacement. And finally this. 60 years of marriage for Mickey and Joanne Muehlstein. They live out in West Valley City.
1: Mickey Muehlstein?
0: Yeah. Joanne and Mickey, yeah. The couple wed when they were 21, and now at age 81, they have spent the last 12 years going to daily lunch dates at Taco Bell. Taco Supremes for Mickey, more variety for Joanne. Well, to celebrate their love, on Saturday, the Muehlsteins decided to renew their vows at the Taco Bell on 5600 West.
2: Really?
0: Yes. It was a ceremony officiated by Taco Bell's area coach in front of friends, family, and Fajita Street chalupas. The vows, more sweet than spicy, Mickey told Joanne, growing old with you has been the greatest gift to my life. I will love you every day that God blessedly grants us together. And Joanne vowed to Mickey, I promise you that no matter what happens, I will never let go in our aging years. I love you.
2: Aww.
0: Now, let's have tacos.
2: Thank you for having a nice story, Bill.
0: The officiant,
1: that's sweet, isn't it?
0: The officiant, Taco Bell area coach Miguelina Musis, is one of the many Taco Bell employees the Muehlsteins have considered family over the years. She expressed, we love our food, we love our brand, but to have customers so loyal to come here every day and enjoy the food, enjoy the company, I don't know how to put

0: in words. Amy, one of the Muhlsteins' eight children, was teary-eyed as her parents lovingly held hands and professed their love. She said, I just wish that everyone could have that and find that in life, to have that kind of love for each other and commitment and just being there for each other through hard times and good times. They comped their meal.
1: I would think.
0: Yeah. So there you go.
2: Now I can't decide if I'm going to have onion rings today or Taco Bell. I can't decide now.
0: Well, that's lovely. Mickey Muhlstein and his wife, what is it, Joanne? Lovely couple. All right, that's it.
1: Before we get to weather and traffic, we need a contestant to play the Dead Celebrity Game. Frank Crist presents They're Fine, They're Just Fine. 877-602-9696 is the number to call. To play the game and win these tickets to the Salt Lake Acting Company in their summer show.
0: Oh, yeah, it's like their big parody, comedy show for the summer.
1: Yeah. So 877-602-9696 is the number to call to play Frank Crist Presents and get those Salt Lake Acting Company tickets. Weather, traffic?
2: Yeah, 70, which is too warm for the morning, but it's the morning, 93. And smoky today is the forecast, unfortunately. Overnight low 64, tomorrow even warmer, 96, 97 Wednesday. It's hot. It's summer officially.
1: Mm-hmm.
2: It was a solstice yesterday, so we are in summer. It's a good time to get a shake. How about get your above the rim Dr. Pepper creamy coconut shake?
0: What?
2: Arctic Circle, yeah.
0: What? A what shake?
2: An above the rim Dr. Pepper creamy coconut shake.
0: Oh my God. That sounds so good.
2: It's only here for a limited time at Arctic Circle. That's where the good stuff is.
1: All right. Well, here we go.
2: Traffic quickly. Perry City listener checking in. The road from Highway 89 to Willard Bay North Marina exit is down to one lane due to construction. This is a busy exit on-ramp, so be careful. Thank you for that. Right Wing Waits is checking in from I-15. Both lanes and directions moving well. Accident eastbound SR-26 before milepost 1, Riverdale Road in Roy on the right shoulder. Thank you for sending that in via text at 33986. Summer's almost here. 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
0: Oh, he's here in the studio with us, Frank Crist. Hi, Frank.
1: Hello, everyone.
0: Frank is, are you okay today?
1: Well, I've been so busy.
0: Yes.
2: Did you get James L. Burroughs?
1: Burroughs, yes.
0: Reaping the souls of precious celebrities.
1: I thanked him for Cougar Town.
2: That's the one you thanked him for? Out of all of those, that's the one?
1: Well, yes.
2: Oh, okay.
0: Don't you have any taste, Gina? Frank reaps the souls of precious celebrities. A celebrity dies and Frank is cursed with the job of going to collect their soul, their essence, and take it to what they call the distribution center. Right? So so that means it could be distributed. Their soul could be to many different places.
1: It's like a big bus station.
0: Yeah. So there are lots of places they could go.
1: But it's pretty much one way, though.
0: Oh, I see.
1: Sad to say.
0: Frank joins us to play the game we call Frank Crist Presents.
1: They're fine. They're just fine.
0: He brings me a list of actors.
1: Is Rod Stewart okay?
0: I think so. He gives me this list of four actors, and three of the actors on the list are, in fact...
1: Oh, they're just fine.
0: And Frank is happy to report they're fine, they're just fine, because he loves celebrities.
1: I love our precious celebrities.
0: But one of them, Frank had to take. And it is the contestant's job to determine which celebrity has taken up residence in the Boneyard. And do we have someone to play?
1: Josh is here.
0: Hi, Josh. How are you?
3: I'm good.
0: Well,
3: I'm fine. I'm just fine.
0: Yeah, there you go, Josh. You thought you could get by with that, didn't you, Josh?
3: Oh, yeah.
0: All right. Now, Josh, you're going to win these tickets.
2: Let me tell you about it.
0: Yeah.
2: June 24th through August 16th at Salt Lake Acting Company, an annual musical satire about our peculiar life here in Utah. The Gaslight Zone is the perfect opportunity to escape the madness and enjoy the absurdity. This year's edition inspired by cult classic TV series The Twilight Zone.
0: All right, Josh, you ready to play?
3: I'm ready.
0: Okay, because it's National Kissing

0: Day, Frank gave me a list of actors in movies featuring iconic kissing scenes. Number one actor on the list, Eleanor Donoghue. She played Betty on TV's Father Knows Best. She had several bit parts in movies like Love is Better Than Ever, starring Elizabeth Taylor, T for Two with Doris Day. She was part of the main cast of the first season of The Andy Griffith Show as Andy's love interest, Ellie Walker, and she guested on Star Trek in the episode Metamorphosis. Her kissing movie, she's in Pretty Woman. High-class whore, Vivian, played by Julia Roberts, refuses to kiss clients on the mouth, and then she finally breaks her own rule for Edward, played by Richard Gere. Number one, Eleanor Donoghue. Number two, Swoozie Kurtz. She began her career on Broadway and received five Tony nominations. She won two for 5th of July and for House of Blue Leaves. On TV, she was in Carol and Company, Sisters, Pushing Daisies, and the sitcom Mike and Molly. Her films include Wildcats and Dangerous Liaisons. Her kissing movie, Cruel Intentions, a pivotal, carefully negotiated park-benching kissing lesson between Sarah Michelle Gellar and Selma Blair, serves as a major turning point in the film's web of manipulation. Number two, Swoozie Kurtz. Number three, Getty Watanabe, born in Ogden, Utah. He was the voice of Ling in the Mulan movies. He was also in the movie Gung Ho, a recurring character on ER, and an original cast member of Pacific Overtures. Getty was part of the Sesame Street gang for 4 years and has voiced various characters on The Simpsons. His kissing movie, 16 Candles, featuring a slow romantic kiss across a dining table lit by 16 candles. That's Getty Watanabe. And finally, Peter Cook. He created the comedy stage review Beyond the Fringe with Dudley Moore. The two of them appeared together in The Wrong Box and Bedazzled. He appeared as Mr. Jolly in the Comic Strip Presents episode of Mr. Jolly Lives Next Door, playing an assassin who covers the sound of his murders by playing Tom Jones records. His kissing movie, The Princess Bride. The film tracks the epic journey of Wesley and Buttercup, concluding with a narration celebrating the greatest kiss of all time. That's Peter Cook. What was his name in that movie? The something, Jim's priest or
1: Marriage.
0: Yeah, that guy. All right, those are the four celebrities. Which one of them is dead, Josh?
2: That last one.
0: Peter Cook. Yep, you're right.
2: Yes.
0: Died in 1995 at the age of 57. Way too young. He had lots of problems with alcohol. So there you go, Josh. Mr. Cook's death is your good fortune because you've won those tickets.
2: I'll take it.
3: All right.
0: Okay. All right, Josh, hang on. Hang on. Katie will tell you how to get it.
1: Oh, so many celebrities I have to check on today.
3: Besides Rod Stewart?
1: Besides, I need to check on Rod Stewart.
0: I think you need to follow Rod Stewart around.
1: You think so?
0: Yeah.
1: Cindy Lauper, 73.
3: Hey, she's fine.
1: She's fine,
3: yeah.
0: Should be.
1: Meryl Streep is 77.
3: Is she really?
4: Yes.
1: As is Lindsay Wagner, Gina.
3: They were born on the same day?
1: 77.
3: Aw, the bionic woman.
1: Todd Rundgren is 78 today. But this is the anniversary of Kris Kristofferson's birthday. I took him last couple of years ago.
0: Yeah.
1: Oh, that silver tongue devil. Goodbye, everybody. Goodbye.
0: Goodbye, Frank.
3: Crash eastbound SR-26 as Riverdale Road. Up to Roy, off to the right shoulder. Spanish Fork, we have a crash southbound Main Street, 4th North, right shoulder there. 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
8: 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M, your name is Mark.
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10: Okay. 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
1: From
0: in Mapleton.
2: I'm guessing that's the only Hedvig in Utah.
1: No, oh no.
0: Mapleton.
1: Heavens, no. In Mapleton for sure.
0: Yeah. 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
0: Thank you.
2: Well, here he is, attorney at law, a very professional sportscaster.
11: World class.
2: Absolutely. Edward K. Brass, here to deliver sports in a manner that will make you
11: sick.
2: Make you never forget this experience. I was trying to put it nicer than
11: just being honest, you know.
0: Very important.
11: Before
0: sports.
11: I go to work.
2: Listen, you can't show up in court wearing that Godzilla shirt.
11: I just put on a shirt over this. It's a video court today, you know, and it's just like being a TV announcer.
0: Oh, okay. All right.
11: So, but before we begin, I have to say that today is the Sharif Shah, Utah football coach episode of the Coach's Book Club. So that drops today.

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1: That's Amy Donaldson's podcast.
0: It is.
1: Yeah.
0: I don't have a podcast. I think I'm the only person on earth that
1: probably
0: doesn't.
2: You might be.
0: So welcome to the summer solstice edition of Very Important Sports. As of today, the days get shorter, and as we slide toward the season formerly known as winter, before you know it, it will be time to put the Speedo away. For my two friends, Pittsburgh listener and Iron City drinker Mauricio Paez and San Antonio listener and flu carrier Raul Montemayor,
1: wow.
0: There is no F1 news this week. As Prince Hamlet said, the rest is silence. After 2 months of darkness, the Victor's Tire Center will spring to life tomorrow night with the NBA draft.
3: Uh-huh.
0: As you know by now, because you've discussed it, the Utah Jazz have the #2 pick in the draft. It's believed that the pick will be among three players, BYU's A.J. DeBanza, Duke's Cameron Boozer, or Kansas guard Darren Peterson, who refused to work out for the Jazz, which is sort of a bad sign.
3: And Cameron is Carlos Boozer's son.
0: He is.
2: Oh.
0: And I think you said that, didn't you say in one of your sports that Carlos is working in the Jazz front office?
3: Yeah. So that would be fun.
0: But very important sports inside sources in the Jazz front office have a different view. They advise me that, consistent with past Jazz picks, the new Jazz man will be actor and Jersey Mike's pitchman Danny DeVito.
1: Uh-huh.
0: That will put the Jazz on track for another 15-win season. So get ready, Jazz fans.
1: Yeah. Is he really pitching Jersey Mike?
3: Oh, yeah.
0: No, he's a Jersey guy.
1: Well, I know, but...
3: Oh, yeah. He's
0: so he pitches Jersey Mike's like crazy. In the WNBA in the East, it's Atlanta, New York, and Indiana. Caitlin Clark's team in the top three. In the West, it's Minnesota. Las Vegas Aces are second. That's the former Utah Stars team and defending champs in Dallas. In Major League Baseball, the American League East is the Yankees, Central Cleveland, West is Seattle. In the East, it's Atlanta, the Braves, and Central the Milwaukee Brewers. In the West, it's the highly overpaid Dodgers. All right, so we have to talk about football, the World Cup.
2: All right.
3: I was up way too late last night. You're
0: watching Egypt.
3: Yeah,
0: I imagine,
3: it was a big, Father's Day, we had Egypt going, and it was much rejoicing in the Fouad home.
0: You were rewarded with a goal from Mohamed Salah.
1: I thought you guys were Americans.
3: When it comes to World Cup, well, I don't know. We're rooting for both of them this year.
0: So the top two, so we're getting close to the knockout stage. We're still in group play, and that's going to go on towards the end of the week. The top two of each group and eight of the top third place finishers move on to the knockout phase. So right now, in Group A, it would be Mexico and Korea, and there's really something crazy going on between Mexico and Korea. The Mexicans are supporting the Koreans when they play anyone except for Mexico, of course.
2: Really?
0: Yeah. They bonded.
2: That's interesting.
0: It is. In Group B, it's Canada and Switzerland. In Group C, it's Brazil and Morocco. These are the top two right now. Group D, USA and Australia. Really, the U.S.'s group's pretty weak, so they've already won their group. In Group E, it's Germany and Ivory Coast. In F, it's Netherlands and Japan. In G, it's Iran and Belgium. I'm sure that's making our president very unhappy. Group H, it's Spain and Uruguay. I, it's Norway and France. J, Argentina and Austria. Lionel Messi had a hat trick at almost age 39 in their first game.
2: Mm.
0: Group K, Colombia and the Congo, England and Ghana are in Group L. So these are some of the observations that I've seen about what's going on in the World Cup. Norway, they do this Viking rowing thing. Have you seen that? Mm. They're all dressed in Norwegian flags, and they all row in the stands in unison, and they have thousands of people have come here for that.
2: Wow.
0: Scotland, they played bagpipes at the Red Sox game. Curaçao's goalie, Eli Room, had 15 saves versus Ecuador and shut them out. Like, it was crazy. Mm. And so Curaçao gets a point against a very good team. The Cape Verde goalie is 40 years old. His name is Vuzina. They had his mother held up in customs until someone intervened for that.
3: Cape Verde is a tiny, tiny... There's not even a million people there.
0: And they have 2 points. They've had 2 draws. He had a clean sheet versus tourney giant Spain, and then they tied Uruguay over the weekend. And that's amazing because both of those are former winners. Very important.

0: let's see, the United States is going to play in the knockout stage a third place team because they've won their division. So they're going to play either presently Ecuador, Ivory Coast, which is actually a really good team, Bosnia or Qatar, and I'm surprised Qatar even has a team, and they're not busy insulting J.D. Vance. So today's games are France versus Iraq, Norway versus Senegal, Argentina versus Austria, and Jordan versus Algeria. The knockout round begins this Sunday, and I want to make a confession here on Very Important Sports.
1: What's that?
0: I've actually seen very little of these games, and the reason I've seen very little is because my family has hidden the passwords to the streaming services that we have.
2: I don't know.
0: Yeah.
3: Just to vex you?
0: I don't even know how to watch TV anymore. First of all, I don't know what streaming service it's on. And then when I figure out which one it is, I don't know what the passwords are.
2: It's way too confusing.
0: Tell me what they are.
3: Are they doing this just to vex you?
0: I think so. I'm very vexable. I was told that in high school that I was a vexable.
3: They think it's funny when you get angry.
0: I think they do think that, actually. You know that? The dog doesn't think it's too funny, but anyway. So the two games I've watched in full were on a Spanish language station in a hotel room in St. George.
1: I was going to say, there was somebody who
0: Telemundo or Univision or something. I don't even know what it was, but it was great.
1: The guy was telling me, this is, I'm watching it on Telemundo. I don't know what he's saying, but he's having a great time.
0: Yeah. For a couple hours afterwards, I could speak Spanish.
1: Yeah.
0: So who will lift the trophy? Very Important Sports predicts it's going to be France. One of the great things about this is all over Twitter, so you can see this for yourself and don't have to know the passwords, is the tension in the Fox studio show between Thierry Henry, who's a French and Arsenal champion, Zlatan Ibrahimovic, who's one of the funniest people in sports.
2: He really is.
0: Swedish star. And Alexi Lalas, who's a fraud from the United States and plays at MLS, you know. And they torment Lalas all the time. It's actually worth watching. Okay, in other minor sports, golf, a guy named Wyndham Clark. He's named after the hotel chain. Who names your kid after a hotel chain? Yeah, well, who else? I mean, Wyndham? Come on, give me a break. He won the U.S. Open, and he made, for a weekend's worth, $4.5 million for the 99th time, kids learn how to play golf, not contact sports. Yep. And in tennis, Serena Williams is going to play singles. She's been given a pass into Wimbledon. Singles at Wimbledon, yeah. And she and her sister Venus are going to play doubles. They've been given a pass into it. So that's your sports for whatever today is, June 22nd?
1: It's
0: first day of summer solstice.
3: First day of summer, and we will just, now we will bake for the next several months.
0: Yeah, but you know, I mean, winter's just around the corner. Enjoy your Speedo while you can.
1: Yeah.
0: So, all right.
3: I only wear it at home.
1: They're saying that World Cup is on Fox or Fox One, so you might be able to find it.
0: I know World Cup's on Fox or Fox One. What's the password? Okay. Anyway.
1: All right.
0: Bless you.
3: Edward K. Brass, thank you,
0: sir. Have a happy day.
1: Thank you very much. All right. Traffic, Gina, please.
2: Crash northbound Bangor Highway, milepost 17 in Salt Lake. The right lane is blocked. Crash southbound Main Street, 4th North and Spanish Fork. And a crash eastbound SR 26, Riverdale Road. That happened about an hour ago. It might be all cleared up and out of the way. If you're in that area or whatever area you're in, you can text us and let us know. 338-986. 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
1: All right,
3: we got boners coming up here, the candidates you're going to be voting for this time. Boner candidate number one. Vandals have caused the mess in the reflecting pool. It has to be vandals because nothing is ever his fault.
1: Nope.
3: That's boner candidate number one. Boner candidate number two, and speaking of pools... And boner candidate number three. I've lost the title.
2: Uh-oh. Oh, I thought that was the title.
1: I thought that was. Yeah.
3: Let me see if I can remember. Yeah, the title was. It somehow has been deleted. Transgender mice. We'll just leave it at that.
2: Oh, all right. Okay.
3: Transgender mice.
1: We'll get it for you. Coming up, boner of the day, big boy news. All coming.

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1: Summer is here. 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
9: I tried to talk to Toby and be his friend, but that is like trying to be friends with an evil snail. I feel like I'm dying inside. I feel like Neve Campbell in Scream 2. She thinks she can go off to college and be happy. And then the murderer comes back, starts killing off all of her friends. Learned a lot of lessons from that movie. This is just one of them.
1: We got this record from Columbia House for a penny, but I'm pretty sure we still owe them 5 albums at regular prices. 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

0: at 7:21 right now. It is time for Boner of the Day. Three news stories. These are examples of bad, stupid, or funny human behavior. And you will decide with your vote who is the worst, who is the most deserving of the award that no one wants to win, the Boner of the Day. Boner means mistake, of course. It's an old-fashioned term. We'll give you two candidates now, a third after the news. Once you've heard all three, then you'll vote. One of you lucky random boner voters will receive
1: a can't buy it, got to win it, Radio from Hell boner t-shirt.
2: Boner candidate number one, vandals have caused this mess in the reflecting pool. It has to be vandals because nothing is ever his fault.
0: No.
2: Donald Trump's top prosecutor in Washington, D.C. issued a bizarre warning on Sunday to anybody who might be contemplating using serious products to spawn algae in the Lincoln Memorial Reflecting Pool. We'll consider more serious charges, Jeanine Pirro said, of any would-be algae growers.
1: It's not a
2: speaking
1: thing.
2: On Fox News Sunday briefing, Pirro echoed the 80-year-old president's confusing conspiracy theory that anti-Trump saboteurs are to blame for recent issues with the newly renovated reflecting pool rather than the $14.7 million project he hastily undertook to give it a makeover in time for the nation's 250th birthday. And he gave the contract to do that to this crony of his. I'd like you to see a picture of this guy.
1: Oh, he's
2: I've got a couple
1: winner.
2: Of pictures. This is a guy. This is the guy who got the contract to do the reflecting pool. His name is J.J. Cafaro, convicted felon, J.J.
0: Yeah,
2: Cafaro.
0: Of course.
2: Who has a, you know, a building company and he has a company called Green Water, which is sort of fitting, I guess, because of all the algae.
1: Those aren't Halloween costumes. Now, that's what he looks like.
2: That's the way the guy dresses. And you'd say, wasn't he in the Godfather movies? He's an extra in the...
0: He looks more like a, you know... A local theater production of The Addams Family or something, you know?
2: So at any rate, and also the beautiful American flag blue paint that they put on the bottom, that's all coming up now, too. And it's all that guy, that contractor, he did all that work. They're going to have to drain the pool and do the whole thing over again.

0: But, taxpayer expense.
1: Yes, but you know what? It's probably vandals that did that. Vandals, because they caused that mess. Because I mean, it had to be, because nothing's ever Trump's fault.
2: No.
1: Boner candidate number one.
2: Again, no witnesses to vandalism.
1: No.
2: Cameras are there 24/7.
1: Yeah. Here's boner candidate number two. And speaking of pools, Bangkok, Thailand, a 29-year-old Thai man crashed his Toyota into a swimming pool at the Chulalongkorn University in Bangkok following an argument with his mother over condo rent. The dispute began when he demanded she pay his monthly rent of about $1,000. She refused. Security guards tried stopping him as he drove onto campus, but accelerated through barriers and into the swimming pool outside of a building sometime before dawn. He swam out safely and was hospitalized with injuries. The police are investigating his mental state. The crash drew online criticism about privilege, with many noting that the repair costs will far exceed the disputed rent amount. Boner candidate number two. And speaking of pools, and boner candidate number three, taxpayer dollars for transgender mice, not on my watch.
2: We'll get to boner candidate number three after this. Big boy news and opinuendo brought to you by...
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4: This program is intended for mature audiences. Parental discretion is advised.
1: I'm trying to remember. Am I supposed to have opinionated news and do it for kids? I can't remember. Never mind. Gina Davis. She looked so lovely in The Burrows, the show that she was in on Netflix. She and the cast of The Burrows are terribly disappointed about the Netflix show's cancellation.
0: I thought it did well.
2: It came in at number two.
1: Revealing that they had... On the stream. I think Netflix was having a beef with the Duffer.
2: No, it was a little bit of that, but it was mostly the cost. Because this cast is very expensive. And
1: they said... but she said, nobody has told us why we've been canceled. The 70-year-old star opened up about The Burrows in an interview with The Hollywood Reporter, telling them that the role was perfect for her. Fortunately, the creators, who became our dear, dear friends, were able to tell us before the news came out, and we're all terribly disappointed, Gina Davis said. Honestly, I don't know what happened. I think it's probably rare for a show not to get picked up and have it announced that it's not being picked up while it's still in the top 10. The Burrows was created by Jeffrey Addis and Will Matthews, who starred... Alfred Molina, Alfre Woodward, Dennis O'Hare, Clark Peters. He was really good in it. Bill Pullman was terrific. The show was produced by the Duffers, Matt and Ross, the masterminds, of course, behind Stranger Things. But she said, I'm hoping that maybe somebody else will pick it up.
0: Yeah.
1: And I suppose that would be a possibility. Unless Netflix has some sort of a hold on it that it can't go anywhere. Investigation is underway to check on maybe somebody's been setting fires intentionally here in Salt Lake because a series of brush fires early Saturday led investigators to search for possible suspects related to them being set. The Salt Lake City Fire Department said that the fire burned near Fayette Avenue between 3rd West and West Temple. Due to timing and proximity of fires, investigators are working to determine whether or not they were set intentionally. And they've been interviewing witnesses and following multiple leads. And, of course, a man was arrested for starting a fire at Memory Grove. They think maybe somebody's been setting some other fires.
0: Because we haven't had lightning, so it's not that.
2: Yeah. Yeah.
0: And we had so many over the last week or two.
1: Two suspects have been arrested for the shooting death of a man over the weekend in Taylorsville. Alejandro Julian Baya and Daniel Vargas Rodriguez were both booked on suspicion of aggravated murder. The arrest stemmed from a fatal shooting that occurred early Saturday morning. 3:15 in the morning. According to court documents, Baya and Rodriguez were involved in a heated argument with another group of people in the parking lot of a Speedway gas station. at one point.

0: got into a car along with an unnamed 17-year-old. The victim, Isaiah Chavez, walked up to the car, and Baye was seen in the video firing a gun out the window at Mr. Chavez, according to police. Chavez reportedly fired back as he retreated to his car. Baye, the driver, then allegedly drove away but turned around and returned to the scene. Ooh. At that point, police said at least 10 gunshots were fired from his car. Chavez then fell to the ground and was later confirmed dead. And they, but they were, it was all on the security, you know, cameras, mm-hmm. and so they were able to get him. And a homicide investigation is underway after a man was found dead in Tooele County on Saturday morning. About 10:45 in the morning, the Tooele County Sheriff's Office responded to reports of a 14-year-old boy with a knife in a neighborhood near Old Mill Elementary School in Stansbury Park. Officers found a 56-year-old woman with serious injuries. She was taken to the hospital. When officers cleared the home where she was found, they located a 66-year-old man confirmed dead at the scene. Police said the teen had left the scene before they arrived, but he was later found in the surrounding neighborhood and taken into custody. None of the names involved have been released. Sounds kind of like it's probably a family dispute. Yeah. Three hikers were found dead in Grand Canyon National Park.
1: Wow.
0: Heat-related, apparently.
1: Mm.
0: June 12th. Officials say a 72-year-old man appeared to suffer a heat-related illness along the South Kaibab Trail and was dead by the time rescue crews got to him. But then on, June 16th, a 67-year-old man and a 68-year-old woman also appeared to have died from heat-related illness while on the North Kaibab Trail. All three of the deaths are under investigation to determine the exact cause, but the park rangers say it probably overcome by heat. The deceased hikers were hiking trails in the inner canyon where temperatures can exceed 109 in the shade during midday hours. Gina?
2: Yes?
0: You're going to be very happy. I mean, not happy to hear about this disaster that happened to these people, but this is a way you will never die.
2: Okay.
0: It's... multiple people were injured after a hot air balloon made a hard landing in Pahrump.
2: A hard landing in Pahrump, you
0: yeah.
2: say?
0: Mm-hmm. So sounds almost like the beginning of a joke, doesn't it?
1: Yes.
0: The FAA is investigating multiple people injured when a hot air balloon with 10 people on board made a hard landing west of Pahrump Thursday morning. Sheriff's officer said it received a 911 around 6:30 in the morning, reporting a hot air balloon crash. According to the sheriff's office, one person had a severe head injury. Several people on board suffered second and third degree burns and other blunt force injuries. The fire chief in Pahrump, Scott Lewis, added that injuries to 8 passengers and the pilot included thermal burns, smoke inhalation, possible fractures, lacerations, bruising, scrapes and scratches. He said all received medical care, with some requiring additional care at hospitals in Las Vegas.
2: So that picture we have at x96.com/live, I see these little rope things.
0: Mm-hmm.
2: Is that all the safety feature you have, is just to hold on to that? Is that is that all?
0: Oh,
2: that's
0: you mean those
2: on?
0: Little loops?
2: Yeah. Is that what those are?
0: Yeah, I guess so. So
2: just
0: yeah,
2: that's your safety. Just hold on to that.
0: Well,
2: yeah.
0: I mean, what more do you need? If the thing starts falling out of the air, you want something else to hold on
2: no,
0: to? I mean, it's not going to, you know.
2: You're right. I am never going to die in a hot air balloon crash.
0: With an agreement signed and further talks set to commence, the U.S. war with Iran is at a halt, I think, right now.
1: Is it?
0: Kind of.
2: It's moment to moment.
1: Yeah.
0: You're welcome,
2: no,
0: Trump
2: even,
0: said.
2: Even J.D. Vance said this morning, there was a press conference this morning, he said, ceasefire doesn't mean no firing, it just means less firing. That's what he said this morning.
1: He's an idiot.
0: Yeah, he's not
1: Clearly.
0: Very bright, is he?
1: No, none of them are.
0: Trump says, oil is flowing. Iran can never have a nuclear weapon. The world will be safe. Stock markets are roaring. Jobs are at records. And prices are dropping. Affordability. Our country is strong, safe, and respected like never before. Keep telling yourself that.
1: Yeah.
0: There is a bit of good news. Gasoline prices have been going down. So there is that.
1: Well, and he'll take credit for that because he drove them up.
3: But hey, they're falling now.
0: Donald Trump is showing off his new Air Force One.

0: It was that jet that the Qataris gave him. It's a jumbo jet. It's been
1: that
0: converted.
1: He gets to keep it's been after he leaves office.
0: It's been converted into the official U.S. presidential aircraft. Yeah. The new aircraft eschews the Kennedy-era robin's egg blue exterior of the old plane for a bolder look, with the underbelly of the plane painted navy blue with a red stripe. The plane's left side, where the president boards, features the president's presidential seal with the tail of the aircraft. It has a massive American flag on it. Let's see if I could. I'd like to find his exact quotes where he was talking about how what a marvelous plane it is, about the wood in it. And the wood inside, it's the best wood. It's beautiful wood. And these engines, well, they're powerful. They're the most powerful engines that you can have on a plane. It's just everything he says. It's got to be bigger and better. And
2: And it's all bull.
0: I don't know why anybody listens to him. And then finally, this.
2: Well, you have plenty. You got like 3 minutes.
0: Let me see then. I'll pull out another story here because this is the last one I have in my list. But I can certainly go to here. So a person who doesn't know that they're infected with measles may enter a business in Utah and unknowingly expose people.
1: Mm-hmm.
0: They pass by or sit near, yet that business may never appear in public health alerts. County health departments across the state routinely do not publish lists of these potential exposure sites, but not every location is included. Let me read that again.
2: Yeah.
0: County health departments across the state routinely publish lists of potential exposure sites, but not everyone, not every exposure.
1: Because they don't know.
0: Well, here's what health officials say about that. A public notification may not be as efficient as reaching people directly when possible. I don't understand that reasoning. The Salt Lake Tribune reviewed more than 900 pages of email and text conversations among local and state health officials, including conversations about how to handle exposure notifications as case counts climbed in February and March. The Tribune received the documents through a public records request. The conversations include discussions about whether or not to name businesses. The highly contagious virus that was once considered eliminated is capable of lingering in the air for up to 2 hours after an infected person leaves the room. But in Salt Lake County, emails indicate that officials don't always seek permission from a business before listing it as an exposure site. It's capricious. what it is capricious. Maybe we'll name the business, or maybe we won't. There should be a strict policy one way or the other, I would say. It would seem to me, anyway. And then, finally, this story. It's wonderful news. Miss Utah has been crowned. Her name is, and she's lovely, She's from Nebo. She's Miss Nebo, Erica Dalton. She was crowned Miss Utah 2026 at the Janet Quinney Lawson Capitol Theater Saturday night. Dalton competed among 52 contestants from across the state in the Miss Utah organization's 100th annual scholarship competition. She received a $15,000 scholarship and will go on to represent Utah at the upcoming Miss America competition. According to the organization, she's a graduate of the University of Michigan, a nonprofit fundraiser. There's something wrong there. And she's an accomplished classical violinist. She also advocates for survivors of sexual violence through her community service initiative, Street Smarts Sexual Assault Awareness and Prevention. She's a lovely lady, and she's done great with her life. And congratulations to Erica Dalton.
2: I didn't know they still did Miss Utah.
1: Yeah, yep. They do.
0: Every year. Oh. Hope King, Miss Utah County, was named first runner-up, and Madeline Dahl, Miss Greater Salt Lake, won second runner-up.
2: All right. Weather, traffic.
1: So smoky today. That's not really a weather, but it's what we're dealing with. 93 for a high today. Overnight low 64. Tomorrow 96. Wednesday 97. It's summer, folks. It's here, and not a lot of chance of showers. Looking all the way through into the first part of the week.

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1: All right, before we get to boner candidate number three, let me go back to this sentence that I was reading in the Miss Utah story.
2: All right.
1: According to the Miss Utah organization, Dalton is a graduate of the University of Utah, comma, a nonprofit fundraiser, comma, and so an accomplished classical violinist. So when I read that at first, that's a University of Michigan, a nonprofit fundraiser. It sounds like it's written as though the University of Michigan is a nonprofit fundraiser. No, what they're saying is she went to the University of Michigan. She is a she raises funds for a nonprofit organization.
0: Here's all the things she does. Yeah,
1: and she's so there. I just wanted to clear that up and say, you know, it's not well written. All right, here's boner candidate number three. Taxpayer dollars for transgender mice? Not on my watch. South Carolina Representative Nancy Mace is drawing ridicule after unveiling a bill aimed at cracking down on federal funding of transgender mice. Mace announced her Trans Mice Act legislation on Thursday, but was swiftly hit with a community note suggesting that she had misunderstood the research the bill seems to target.
2: Exactly.
1: Trans mice refers to transgenic mice, not transgender mice. Transgenic mice are defined as mice that have incorporated foreign DNA into their genome, allowing for the study of gene function and disease mechanisms, particularly in cancer research. Nancy Mace was quickly called out for assuming that trans mice are transgender rather than transgenic. It's transgenic mice, you insufferable peon of unimaginable stupidity, one person tweeted. Not to be brushed off so easily, though, Nancy Mace doubled down by sharing a link to the bill and writing, "This post is not about transgenic mice. It's about federally funded transgender-related experiments on animals."
2: Well,
1: this bill is called "The Transgender Research on Animals Now Stops and Money for Ideological Cruelty Eliminated Act."
2: Well, they
1: known as the Trans Mice Act.
2: They don't.
0: No, we're not buying it, Nancy.
1: No, she's as dumb as a post.
2: Yeah, they're all stupid.
1: Boner candidate number three, taxpayer dollars for transgender mice, not on my watch.
2: All right, let's review the first two and vote.
1: Boner candidate number one, vandals have caused the mess in the reflecting pool. It has to be vandals because nothing is ever Trump's fault. That's boner candidate number one, and I think the title explains it all. Boner candidate number two, and speaking of pools, the story of the Thai man who crashed his Toyota into a swimming pool because he was angry that his mother wouldn't pay the monthly rent of $1,000. And boner candidate number three, taxpayer dollars for transgender mice, not on my watch.
2: All right, here we go. Let's get to voting. You have to decide which one of these three candidates is the worst, which one deserves to be boner of the day for today, June 22, 2026. One, two, or three, remember your candidate number, the one that you think should win. Put that single digit, one, two, or three, in the message of a text, and then text that to 33986. Or you can call Katie at 877-602-9696. She'll take your live voice vote in the producer's booth there. Or you can go online, x96.com, look for the box that says Boners, June 22, 2026. Click and vote. If you don't see that box, refresh your browser. It'll appear. Click and vote. All right. You've got just 2.5 minutes to get your vote in, so let's go. Don't forget, Bill Frost will be here at 8 o'clock telling us what's on TV this week, so stand by for that. All right, here we go. Let's vote.
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10: Well, it was a battle. They battled it out. Boner candidate number one, Vandals must have caused this mess in the reflecting pool. Has to be Vandals because nothing is ever his fault. And boner candidate number three, taxpayer dollars for transgender mice. Not on Nancy's watch. By the way, that guy, J.J. Calafaro, who was the contractor that Trump hired for the reflecting pool. We showed the pictures of him. You got those still handy, Dawson. Calafaro admitted that he provided nearly $27,000 in repairs to then U.S. Representative James Traficante Jr.'s houseboat and later bought the boat in exchange for the congressman using his influence to lobby the Federal Aviation Administration. And so Calafaro was charged with a felony, but he got a plea agreement. Traficante, by the way, you might remember, went to jail for fraud.
11: Mm-hmm.
10: He was a U.S. representative. Calafaro has pleaded guilty to three or four different felonies over the years, and he's the guy Trump hired.
11: Well, of course. Those are the people he feels comfortable with.
10: Yeah.
11: Mm-hmm.
10: Look at that. Well, that picture on the left where he's with that woman, he's got that comb over. It looks just so awful.
9: Gomez.
10: Vandals may have caused the... So winning by 4 votes, I think. Is it 4? 3 votes, winning by
11: Very
10: 3
11: close.
10: Votes. It was 101 votes for Nancy Mason, the transgender mice, 104 votes for the first one, the Vandals causing the mess in the reflective pool. And there you go.
9: So the winner was number one. All right. That's your Boner of the Day for today, June 22, 2026. Now qualified to be Boner of the Week.
10: I got an email recently from a nice person who said, I'm sending you some treats. You guys some treats in the mail. And sure enough, they came. And now, of course, I can't find her email. But she sent this little box, and it's stuff that you can't get here. First of all, a box of ding dongs.
11: Oh, what do you mean you can't get
10: devil
11: them here?
10: Devil dogs, I mean. Devil dogs. Devil dogs. You can't get devil dogs. Drake's Cakes makes those.
9: Hmm.
10: And then she sent four bags of these chips. The whole shebang. Remember we were talking about these?
9: Oh, yeah.
10: These are the chips that were...
11: Aren't they jail chips?
10: Yeah. They used to give, you know, whoever makes these chips, I think it's a Canadian company, they had a big contract, and they were in potato chips in federal prisons. And lots of people who had them, prisoners who had them, said, you know, I would go back to prison just to have those potato chips. They're so good.
11: I'm committing crimes so I can go to prison.
10: The whole shebang. So here... Here's a bag for you.
9: All right.
10: And here's a bag for you, Gina. Now, I've tried them. And they're pretty damn good. But we'll see what you think. And this is compared to the chips that you had before, Gina, that you're now crazy about. What were those?
11: Well, those were the World Cup flavor Lay's potato chips, the steak chimichurri ones.
10: Mm. Mm-hmm. Those are pretty good.
9: Hmm.
10: They're called the whole shebang, and I don't know if you can get them here. You can get them some.
9: What's the flavor that we're trying to do here?
10: Well, what does it say? It says just
11: all
10: it says.
11: They're taking zest threshold to the next level, Kerry.
10: It
9: zest.
10: Just says the potato chips with the incredible flavor that started it all. Super seasoned snacks.
11: It says, let's see, potatoes, vegetable oil, monosodium glutamate.
10: That's not going to tell you anything, is it?
11: Well, yes, because there are ingredients here.
10: Yeah, what does monosodium glutamate taste
11: it's
10: like?
11: It's delicious. Onion, paprika, garlic, mm-hmm. turmeric.
9: Yeah, it's just kind of
10: they're all over the place. They're kind of tart.
9: With the flavor. Mm-hmm.
10: It reminds me of those, the Canadian, the whole dressed, sort of.
11: I feel like I'm in prison.
10: But they're they're really good.
9: Yeah.
11: Yeah, I like it.
10: Yeah. I think I might go to jail for them.
11: No, you don't have to. Just have people from, where did these come
10: from? I'm gonna look it up right now. I'll find her email. I got it right here.
11: Oh, good. They're halal.
9: Well. Thank goodness.
11: I can take them home.
10: It says they're halal on them? Oh, really? I didn't notice that. I can't find her name. Damn it.
11: Well, we need to give her credit.
9: Yeah.
10: I'm going to send her a nice email.
11: Very nice
10: of her. And they are they're great. And if you want you want a double dog?
9: Sure.
10: Here.
9: Take the box. All right.
10: Their devil dogs are They're essentially Hostess cupcakes, but they're shaped like a hot dog.
9: Yeah, they're flat.
10: Yeah.
9: Hmm.
10: Oh, here it is. Her name is Rebecca Knack.
11: Thanks, Rebecca.
10: I sent a few East Coast snacks to you last weekend. They should be getting there on the 20th. I appreciate everything you guys do. No other place I want to listen to the news but on the Radio from Hell show. I've listened to you guys for 33 years. Someone on the show said that it was good to grow old with you, and that's kind of sad, but really sweet, too. I totally agree with that. 40 years is a huge achievement. I congratulate you on the show's success. I moved to Georgia 7 years ago for work, but I still listen to the podcast all the time. I've played the Utah Word of the Day for my coworkers, and I just laugh my ass off. Aww. It's brilliant, and I love it. People here ask me where I am from because of my accent, and they always seem surprised when I say Utah.
11: You do have an accent, by the way.
10: I say all of those dumb words, I guess. I'm really appreciative of the show. It's helped me be more and less homesick at the same time. Love hearing the local news, data centers, drying up lakes, dirty politicians, oh my. Anyhow, I guess the show will work outside of Utah, especially to get you a snack you might want. Thanks again, Rebecca.
9: Mm.
11: These taste like a cupcake without frosting.
9: Yeah.
10: Yeah, essentially.
11: Yeah, but I want the frosting.
10: Well, then get a cupcake. I want the frosting. See, nothing's ever good enough for you,
11: is it? No, it's okay to have preferences.
10: Mm. Here, you want some? Well, You want some potatoes?
9: It is Devil Dog's 100th birthday, it says.
11: Oh,
9: here.
11: Wow.
12: Huh. Yeah.
10: You can just have the bag.
9: Yeah, they're like Hostess Susie Q's.
11: Yeah.
10: Yeah.
11: I guess those don't have frosting on them.
9: Those don't have frosting
11: on them. Which is why I
10: would...
11: Well,
10: don't get them.
11: That's why I would rather have a Ding Dong or a cupcake.
10: And spit that out. Throw that away. Ooh, and
11: frosting. It's a preference.
10: You can't just be gracious and say, these are delicious. Thank you, Rebecca.
11: Thank you, Rebecca.
10: These are delicious, not, I'd rather have frosting.
11: I like the chips.
10: The chips are quite good, I think. And I can see where they would become addictive. They're.
11: You ever been to jail, Bill Frost? That's where these chips come from. Jail.
13: They're good jail chips.
10: Yeah. Jail chips. So there they are.
11: Well, that was nice of you, Rebecca.
10: The whole shebang. I guess I think she heard us talking about them. And
11: Well, you did a story about them, I think.
10: Mm-hmm. Yeah, I did.
14: Can you all come down to jail and get me out of jail? Because guess where I am? Jail.
10: These are a product of Canada. I like this. Contains bioengineered food ingredients.
9: Oh.
11: Well, don't tell Nancy Mays.
9: Nothing to see here.
10: Wholeshebang.com is where you can order them if you want. For best flavor, use before the date on front of the package. Oh, there it is. August 19th, 2026.
11: Oh, we're good.
10: Yeah. Phew. But that just means that they kind of lose some of their zip.
11: of the shebang?
10: Yeah. It's not the whole shebang. No. It's just partly shebang.
11: Partial shebang.
10: Yeah.
9: Partial. Yeah, see, the flavor's just kind of all over the place for me.
11: You need some direction. You want the bag to say, here is what you should be tasting.
9: You should be tasting... steak or whatever the flavor is.
10: The flavor is the whole shebang. I think that's what they're. It's Carrie. It's a one of a kind taste. It says it right here.
11: That just shows you that you're not a criminal, Carrie. You don't get it.
9: Apparently.
10: It says there's a whole family of whole shebang products. So I don't. Maybe they have.
9: Maybe they have like sour cream and onion or.
10: You just have to be. You have to have literal. You have to be literal about it.
9: No, I just don't know what this is.
10: Well, is it good or bad?
9: It's salty.
10: Well, it's more than that. I think you should. What I think you should do is live with these chips for a while. eat them and think about them and come up with your own descriptor, and say this is what they taste like to me.
9: Ooh, my Don Draper?
11: Here it is.
10: Sure.
11: The flavor is often described
9: as
11: a hybrid between salt and vinegar and barbecue chips.
10: Yeah, I get that's what I get that. I get that.
9: Put that on the bag. Put that on the bag. There you go.
10: You need the comfort of a label.
9: I just need I don't know what they're going for here.
10: Well, now you do.
9: All right. Traffic, please.
11: Vehicle fire southbound I-15 Bangor Highway, SR-154, the exit ramp there. Crash northbound I-15 21st South, left shoulder affected there. Friend of the program says, yes, car crash Bangor Highway, cars on the right side northbound before the 41st South intersection. And geese on the right shoulder of I-15 around 33rd South, rolling roadblock block clear now, on ramp backed up. Geese are okay.
9: Thank you
11: for letting us know.
10: Now, was the rolling roadblock to protect the geese?
11: I think so.
10: Huh.
11: Save the geese. That's traffic.
9: There we go. Thank you very much. All right, KXRK Provo, we're going to take a short break. We'll be back after these with Bill Frost telling us what's on TV this week. Stand by for that.
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11: Like Tweety did from Alpine, texted in.
25: They're all birds.
9: Oh, I see.
10: Hedwig is a bird?
9: From Alpine.
11: Yeah. Yeah.
9: Alpine.
11: From Harry Potter, Bill.
10: Oh, that's right.
9: Yeah.
11: They're all birds. We were at the aviary. They're all.
9: They're all birds.
11: Alpine.
9: Alpine. Is this a sponsored?
11: Yes. 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
9: Thank you.
10: Well, he's here. He's in the studio with us now. He's Bill Frost. He's here to talk about what's on television. Bill is a writer, and you can read his... bi-weekly or bi-monthly or
26: it's monthly.
11: Bi-curious?
26: Yeah, it's a little bit of that too. Yeah.
10: Bill is right, and that's City Weekly.
26: Yes.
10: cityweekly.net. He's a podcaster with the TV Tan podcast, and he's also a guitarist. The band is Magna Vega. You can find that stuff all at where?
26: At billfrost.tv.
10: Okay.
26: Yeah, I write stuff weekly where I an extended version of what I present to you here.
10: Oh, I see.
26: Of stuff that's on TV. Gets okay. Real deep. Right. Yeah, I scraped up what I could. It's kind of a slow week here.
9: Oh, really?
26: Little bit, yeah. Okay. Tomorrow, Netflix. You remember Ryan Hamilton? Used to be perform here locally.
11: We had him on the show.
9: I don't remember.
26: It's been a long time.
9: Comedian.
26: Yeah.
9: Comedian, right?
26: Comedian, yeah. He was a regular Wise Guys, and he moved away to the big city, and he's going to do Netflix stand-up special, his second one on Tuesday, called This Just Hit Me, which is not a random phrase. In 2022, he was run over by a shuttle bus at LAX.
9: Really?
26: Kind of laid him up for a while.
9: Wow.
26: So now he's back. So So pain equals comedy.
9: I guess.
26: Yes.
11: We were one of, I think we were the first radio interview he ever had.
26: Probably.
9: Really?
26: Yeah.
10: Well, I have no memory of this.
11: It was over in Trolley.
9: Was he funny?
11: Yeah.
26: He's funny, yeah. He's a clean comic, though, yeah, so he might have been for you.
10: Oh, that's why I don't remember it.
26: And on Wednesday, we have a new Netflix docuseries for the, you know, it's the 250th birthday of America. Have you heard
11: that?
26: I
11: heard that, yeah.
26: Yeah. Heard about
9: familiar,
26: that? Yeah.
9: No, yeah.
26: Yeah, they're doing one more than one celebration. This is a docuseries, The American Experiment, 5-part series. We're talking with former cabinet members and members of Congress, military experts, and most noticeably, no presidents, vice presidents.
9: Mm. All right.
26: Maybe not our current one, I don't think.
9: No.
26: Because he's a great interviewer.
9: Yeah, he'd just show up and be a dick.
26: Yeah.
9: Yeah.
26: And also, if you need a new... British soap opera in your life.
9: I do.
26: Rich people have problems too. Yeah. Wild Cherry on Paramount Plus apparently did very well across the pond. It's about a gated community, very posh, and two best friends, their housewives and their daughters become caught up in a sexting scandal.
9: Oh.
26: Yeah. Mm-hmm. So, okay. You know, the super wealthy, they're just like us.
9: Yes. Yeah.
26: And Thursday, The Bear, season 5, the final
9: Bear
26: season.
9: Is back.
26: Yes. It's going to drop all at once, all 10 episodes on Hulu, or you can watch it week to week on FX.
11: Is it going
26: to
11: stress me out?
26: It probably will.
11: It stresses me out.
26: Yeah, yeah. If you ever worked in a restaurant, this yes. will stress you out.
10: It kind of stresses me out because it's just, it has, I don't think it's maintained its quality.
26: No, yeah, no.
10: You know, it's gotten kind of. It's all right. I'll watch it. But
26: you can cover that up with yelling, though.
10: Yeah, that's true.
26: They're acting very hard. They're yes. yelling.
10: Act
26: very
10: harder.
26: Hard. Yes. And Friday, here's more historical America stuff. Life, Larry, and the Pursuit of Unhappiness. You've probably seen this promo on HBO.
9: Mm.
26: It's Larry. It's basically
10: Larry drunk, David.
26: Larry yeah. David. Yeah, it's drunk history. With less drunks yeah. and more Larry David.
9: Yeah.
26: A lot more Larry David.
9: I don't know how I feel about Larry David in sketches.
26: Yeah.
11: No.
26: Yeah.
11: When you just, like him being Larry David.
9: When he's just being himself.
26: Yeah.
9: You know.
26: Well, he's pretty much just being himself.
10: He'll just be himself in the sketches.
9: Maybe.
26: Yeah. This is executive produced by Barack Hussein Obama and Michelle Obama. So you thank the Obamas for this. Some of the people starring in this are Bill Hader as Abraham Lincoln, Catherine Haas as Mary Todd Lincoln, John Hamm and Sean Hayes as the Wright brothers.
9: Okay.
26: Susie Essman as Susan B. Anthony.
9: All right.
26: Barack Obama as Barack Obama. And Jeff Garland, J.B. Smoove are also in here, as is Jerry Seinfeld.
10: Now, so what does Larry David do?
26: He plays various historical characters. It's about 7 episodes.
10: Okay.
26: And he plays a different historical character in each one.
10: A known historical character.
26: Yes.
10: All right.
26: But he's basically being Larry David.
10: Well, yeah, sure. He'll be the same no matter what character
26: That's right.
10: he's playing.
26: That's right, yeah. And also a movie dropping on Netflix on Friday. It's called Little Brother. And what I have here is that John Cena and Eric Andre play brothers.
11: Well, they don't look anything alike.
26: Hence, wackiness ensues.
9: Oh. Okay. Now, it's called Little Brother?
26: Little Brother, yes.
9: And it's on Netflix?
26: It is on Netflix, yes.
10: Okay.
26: Yeah.
9: All right. Well, okay. Yeah.
26: We'll
9: give it a try.
26: It's apparently dates back to a elementary school adoption thing, whatever, where they adopted brothers.
9: Mm-hmm. Yes.
26: And Eric Andre took it a little too seriously.
9: All right.
26: Also starring in here are Michelle Monaghan, Christopher Maloney.
9: Okay, good cast.
26: And yeah. Ego Nwodim.
9: Mm-hmm. Again.
26: All funny mm-hmm. people.
9: Good cast.
26: Mm-hmm. Yeah. And, that's pretty much it for anything new.
9: Really?
26: Yeah. Wow. I did watch, I came home late night on Saturday. The band was playing somewhere, so I came home late night. And Mrs. Frost was watching The Bride! !
9: Oh, really?
26: On HBO. Wow.
9: That's what I hear.
26: That's not one to come in right in the middle of.
9: No.
10: Why? What's
26: it's wild. It's very wild. Christian Bale. It took me about 20 minutes to realize it was Christian Bale.
9: Oh, really?
26: I did not recognize him.
9: Okay.
26: And, it's I'm definitely going to watch it. I got to start.
9: The whole
26: I got to start and get to the end there.
0: Who directed this?
26: Maggie Gyllenhaal.
0: Yeah. Oh, yeah, that's right.
26: And Jake Gyllenhaal has a very pretty prominent role as a silent film star of the era. America's beloved happy dancing man. And he looks the part, too.
9: All right.
26: Yeah.
9: Finished Beef season 2.
26: Yes. And?
0: I didn't start it. I didn't care for the description of what it
9: was. Well, this is the thing, is that when I started it, I wasn't too interested, but then it hooked me for some reason.
11: This is Oscar Isaac.
9: He invented Sky, you know.
11: Oh.
9: Yeah.
11: Is that what they talk about?
9: No, it's an internet thing. Oh. But no, it's Oscar Isaac and his wife, and then there's this younger couple. Mm-hmm. And you remember the first season was just two people had a beef.
0: Yeah, after a car accident.
9: This is two couples that have a beef with each couple, but they also have
11: lots of beefs.
9: Beef with each other.
11: It's beefs.
9: Mm-hmm. Yeah. It's
11: Is it too many beefs?
0: It's beeves, Gina.
9: They're all good performers, is the thing. Mm-hmm. You know, everybody's acting really well in this, and you know, I was intrigued. I stuck around. Also finished Spider Noir.
26: Oh yeah,
9: finally.
26: Did you do color or black and white?
9: You know, it's funny. I started in black and white because that's what the comic book was.
26: Mm-hmm. Yeah.
9: Somehow it accidentally clicked over to color. And I just stayed with it.
26: I'd recommend color because
9: it's pretty.
26: It's really pops. It's a lot of bright.
9: Especially the like with the wardrobe.
26: Yeah.
11: Does it follow the comic?
9: No. Oh. I mean, that's okay. Yes and no. It doesn't follow it exactly, but, you know, it was quite good. But then Cage starts going full Cage toward the end, you know.
26: Yeah, yeah.
0: Is there any chance that somebody will pick up that show, The Burrows, that Netflix canceled?
26: There's a chance, yeah.
0: Because, I mean, it was
26: usually it's Netflix popular. Who picks up those shows.
11: Yeah, where does it go from
9: where
11: there?
9: Where does it go?
0: Well, you know.
26: I can't think of many shows that have gone from Netflix to elsewhere.
9: Mm. Yeah, I can't.
26: Yeah.
9: I mean, other than the Marvel
26: True. Yeah.
9: stuff. Yeah. That's just because they bought their toys back as well. Hmm. Oh, and I finished Eva Longoria Eats Bread. Finish that one.
11: What?
26: She's so brave.
9: Yeah. She's so brave. Just walking around France eating bread and drinking wine. You know.
11: It's not called Eva Longoria.
9: No, it's
11: bread.
9: It's
11: oh.
26: It
9: it's
26: should be.
9: Searching for France or something.
26: You probably would have seen it already if it was called that.
9: It's kind of a fetish thing for me. It's, oh, you know, okay. Watching Eva Longoria eat bread.
0: I couldn't do it. I just couldn't do it.
26: Yeah. CNN has this whole series of like, let's send celebrities on vacation and film it and call it a show.
9: Yeah.
26: And so
11: it's working for Carrie.
9: It works for me.
26: Yeah.
9: Especially the Italy ones with Stanley Tucci.
26: Yes. Yeah.
9: I love those. I could watch them over and over.
26: So I think you need to take advantage of your status of celebrity here and get some free vacations.
11: Yeah.
26: Out of it and just, you know.
9: Well, we
11: go to Scipio.
9: We did do that at one time. And then somebody decided that they...
0: Yeah.
11: We can't have nice things.
0: We can't do that anymore.
9: We can't do that anymore.
0: I think they ought to have celebrities working with auto mechanics.
26: Okay.
0: You know, they have a series
26: Give them a real job.
9: Yeah, like, yes.
0: Yes. They work fixing cars for a while.
26: I would watch that.
9: Totally. I would love to see Eva Longoria changing a battery or
0: getting all greasy, you know.
9: Yeah.
26: Yeah.
9: All right. Well, thank you, Bill Frost.
26: Yes.
0: BillFrost.tv. is where you want to go.
26: Sign up there.
9: Traffic, Gina, please.
11: Let's see. I don't think anything new has happened in the last little bit. Looks pretty clear. Nobody reporting anything either. When I say anybody, I'm talking to you folks. You are all members of the Infinity Team and are meant to report to us what you are seeing on the roads. We appreciate it when you do that. At 33986, a healthy lawn doesn't need water every day. This year, Jordan Valley Water asks you to water twice a week or less. Life is better with water.
9: All right. Thank you. Beat Gina coming up after these messages and a song. It's multiple choice pop culture trivia. Easy to play. Easy to win the prize. What is the prize today?
11: Tickets to a Salt Lake Game Show Experience.
9: Oh,
11: ever want to be a contestant on a game show? 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
9: We did this. It was a lot of fun.
10: Really fun.
9: Yeah. So
11: I won.
9: Yes, you did.
10: I came in last, and it was still fun.
9: 877-602-9696 to play. Beat Gina to get those tickets. You'll have a good time doing that. We'll play the game after some messages and a song. 877-602-9696. Salt mediation.
10: You know, nobody plans on it, but, you know, sometimes divorce happens.
9: Yeah.
10: It just happens. And it's not anything that you want to, you know, it's not fun. But you don't have to go.
11: Why not make it easier?
10: You don't have to go to court.
9: No.
10: There's a better way to do it, and that's Salt Mediation. 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
11: This is our friend Wade Taylor.
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28: My goal is to make this office as peaceful a place for Stanley Hudson as I can. 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It's kind of nice.
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0: I'm Johnny Ola, beat Gina Booth announcer. And if the game goes well, we'll take full credit. If it doesn't, we'll blame J.D. Vance.
1: Oh,
0: better watch out, J.D. But now, this word for Oscar Mayer's great news. Sacco sauce in a can of meat.
2: Sacco sauce.
0: 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It keeps sauce and meat from mingling and losing their distinctive flavors.
1: Wow.
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1: Mm.
0: Then there's the beef barbecue burger. Tender morsels of extra lean beef smothered in mildly piquant sauce. One 12-ounce can makes 5 generous burgers. Also delicious over macaroni noodles. And don't forget the pork.
1: Okay.
0: Make an exciting one-dish meal by serving it with corn, whole kernel, scalloped, or cream style.
1: Mm.
0: Oscar Mayer. Fine meat since 1883. What have you got to lose? And now, here's a man who never forgets the pork, your host, Kerry Jackson.
1: So they put the plastic bag of sauce.
0: It's a sack of sauce.
1: In the can with the meat.
0: Yes.
3: So you combine them after you open.
1: That seems...
3: looks awful.
1: So surprised that didn't work.
0: What? I've got a whole closet full of
1: it. Oh, well, okay. The randomizer has picked a contestant, Gina. You'll be playing against Dawn today. Dawn, are you there?
4: Yes, I am.
1: All right, Dawn, we're going to toss a coin to see who goes first. It will give you an advantage if you call it correctly, heads or tails.
4: Oh, tails.
1: Tails? All right.
4: Yeah.
1: Let's see what we got here.
0: I think Dawn must have gotten fired. It's the only reason he could be here, isn't it?
1: It is tails.
0: Oh, there you go.
3: One step closer to winning these tickets. Ever wanted to be the contestant on a game show? Not this game show. It's a different game show. Now's your chance at the Salt Lake Game Show Experience. Play against friends, family, coworkers, or complete strangers. Book a private room for your group or sign up to compete in one of the open games. We've got tickets to give away all week long here on Radio from Hell.
1: All right, Dawn, because you won the coin toss, first question is for you. It's multiple choice pop culture trivia. And if you get this correctly, you'll win the point. But if you don't answer it correctly, I'm going to allow Gina to answer the same question. And if she gets it correct, she'll steal your point away from you. So we'll go back and forth till one of you gets 3 points. I have leftover Batman Returns trivia because it was such a sweep on Friday. So we'll go with that. Dawn, Batman Returns trivia. Where is Penguin's hideout? Where is Penguin's hideout? Is it 1, underneath Shrek's department store? Is it 2, the sewer of the zoo? Is it 3, in a treehouse called the Honeycomb Hideout? Or 4, in a nuclear sub sold to P.N. Gwynn from Navy Surplus? We didn't do anything wrong, did we, Batman?
4: I'm going to have to go with 2.
1: Sewer in the zoo,
0: there
1: which
0: you
1: is
0: go.
1: Where you'd go 2.
0: Sure.
4: Penguin zoo.
1: Yep, all right.
0: There you go, 1 for Dawn.
1: Gina.
3: Yes.
1: Which position in Gotham City does Penguin decide to run for?
3: Okay.
1: Is it 1, mayor? Is it 2, district attorney? Is it 3, grizzly bear conflict manager? Or 4, pothole technician?
3: Oh, I don't remember. It must be mayor. It's mayor.
1: Mayor.
3: Yeah.
0: Yes. 1-1. Back to Dawn.
1: Dawn, where is the switch to enter the Batcave?
3: Ooh.
1: Where is the switch to enter the Batcave? Is it 1, inside the generator room that controls Jurassic Park? Is it 2, in a mayonnaise jar on Funkin' Wagnall's porch? Is it 3, a fish tank? Or 4, inside a bust of William Shakespeare?
4: I'll go with 4.
1: That would be the TV series, not
3: Batman Returns. Trick. The fish tank.
1: Fish tank is correct.
4: Oh.
0: 2-1, and Gina controls the question. Bye-bye, Dawn.
3: Does that mean he gets his hands wet every time?
1: Every time. It seems,
3: doesn't seem practical.
1: It doesn't seem practical, but if you're hiding, you know, something, I guess that would be the... Anyway. Okay. Batman Returns. Batman doesn't wear boots in the movie. Mm. What does he wear?
3: Okay.
1: Is it one, Air Jordan 6s?
3: Mm-hmm.
1: Is it two, Converse Chuck Taylor street boots?
3: Mm-hmm.
1: Is it three, ballerina slippers? Or four, Speedy McSpeedstons, because every hallway is a 50-yard dash?
3: It doesn't. None of those make sense. Air Jordans.
1: Correct.
3: Really?
0: Well, Gina wins the game. Sorry, Dawn.
1: Sorry, Dawn.
3: Oh.
0: I'm really sorry.
3: Dawn, you know what?
1: Dawn's beside himself.
3: I can't have you be upset, Dawn. It's just it would upset me if you're upset. So even though I beat you, I'm going to give you these Salt Lake Game Show Experience tickets anyway.
0: How about that?
4: Okay.
1: All right.
4: Right on.
1: Hang on the line.
0: Listen, I've got to get out of here. I got to go make sure that Dawn gets back to work.
1: Yes. All right. Big boy news now brought to you by...
3: The grim, dark future of the 41st millennium is shaking with new releases for Warhammer 40K. Protect the Imperium from large threats with the new Imperial Knight Destrier, or serve the forces of chaos with the new Iron Warriors Combat Patrol. More available at Haster Games.
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0: Toy Story 5 dominated the weekend box office, generating $160 million across North American theaters. The performance exceeded projections and surpassed Super Mario Galaxy Movie, 131.7, as the year's biggest domestic opening. It also had the second highest animated debut ever, trailing only, this is interesting, the $182.7 million that The Incredibles 2 earned in 2018.
1: Hmm.
0: Steven Spielberg's new sci-fi film Disclosure Day dropped to second place, $17 million, falling 62% from its opening. Indie horror hit Obsession earned 14.2 in 6 weeks for third place. Backrooms, $7.3 million, landed in fourth place. And Scary Movie was in fifth place in the box office ratings over the weekend. In the early hours of June 13th, in an action that turned out to be the news around the world, workers hung massive tarps from scaffolding across the front of the John F. Kennedy Center for the Performing Arts and, under court order, removed Donald Trump's name from the marble facade. Or did they?
1: Hmm.
0: The center's operations chief, Matt Flocka, filed a sworn declaration with a federal court later that day saying that Donald Trump's name had been removed. And true, a New York Times photographer captured evidence through an opening in the tarp that the letter A came off. Another photographer recorded evidence of the demise of a D, but in a downer development, a downer denouement for Trump's crisis, critics, a week later, the tarps are still there, prompting some to wonder whether at least some of the letters are, too. As of Friday evening this past, there was no visual evidence that the letters splashed across the building had been restored to just the John F. Kennedy Memorial Center for the Performing Arts. I'm guessing that they did take down the name, and then they said, and we're just going to leave the tarp up.
3: So we can pretend it didn't happen?
0: Yeah. So if you'd rather see a tarp hanging there, fine. I don't know if they took down the signs because I can't see it, said Luna Wu. Luna Wu, a violinist visiting from Portland, Oregon, as part of the National Symphony Orchestra's Summer Music Institute. She and other young musicians in the program have been trying to see behind the tarps from a practice room overlooking them. No luck. When will the tarps come down? Aha. Roma Daravi, the Kennedy Center spokeswoman, said, "The scaffolding and tarp will remain up as crews address maintenance needs of the marble and soffit panels. Best public relations.
3: Well, why do you have to cover it up if you're just repairing it? What?
0: Because if we can't have his name there, this is what you'll get.
1: Yeah.
0: I'm really sure that's what it is.
1: That's exactly it.
0: Donald Trump is embarrassed.
3: Good.
0: Representative Joyce Beatty, an Ohio Democrat, said in a statement, an ex officio Kennedy Center board member, Ms. Beatty, had sued to block block Trump's takeover of the center, including the name change. He lost in court, his name came down, and now he's trying to hide the rest from the public, she said. I'm really pretty sure that's what it is. They're just saying, we'll just leave the tarp up then. Two teenagers armed with a pistol and a revolver opened fire in a classroom in the southern Philippines on Monday, killing three people and wounding seven others in a rare school shooting. The police said that the two attackers, ages 14 and 15, entered San Jose National High School in Tacloban City in the morning through the main gate, then went into a classroom with around 50 students. At 9 a.m., they began shooting without warning. The police did not identify the shooters because they're minors. One was in ninth grade and the other in 10th grade. The police arrested the boys on Monday and recovered at least 40 empty shells and two magazines from the scene. Colonel Alan Ray Coe, a spokesman for the National Police, said at a news conference that it remained unclear whom the attackers were specifically targeting. Though some clues had emerged, initially it appears that the motive of the crime is a grudge for school bullying. Colonel Coe said. The suspect in a human-caused brush fire that sparked Friday morning near the Utah State Capitol has been identified. Matthew John Nelson, 43 years old, arrested in Salt Lake County on reckless burning, Class A misdemeanor, also possession of a controlled substance. Salt Lake City Fire responded to a brush fire at Memory Grove, located near the Utah Capitol Friday morning. Responders arrived to find the side of the hill on fire. Witnesses on scene identified Nelson as the individual seen leaving the area where the fire started. Salt Lake police later arrested Nelson on charges listed above. Nelson was found to be in possession of meth. He has multiple convictions in the past 7 years for drug possession. And drug paraphernalia was also found at the scene of the fire. I'm thinking that maybe he didn't intentionally start it, but doing his...
3: Doing
0: his drugs, and it got out of hand. Park staff stated that each tree burned would cost $1,000 to replace, identifying 15 trees that initially would have to be replaced. A Bonneville fire near the University of Utah campus, that's what they're calling it, the Bonneville fire, continues to burn. Local officials have issued instructions for some residents to prepare for the possibility of evacuation. It's a ready evacuation notice, the lowest in the system of ready, set, and go evacuation preparedness criteria.
3: You were making fun of my app, Bill, but I just got an update. Would you like it?
0: Sure.
3: Let's see. Fire is 495 acres, 5% contained. Yesterday, crews made great progress hiking in and around the fire. Air attack helped box the fire perimeter and is holding along much of the perimeter. It quieted overnight as clouds and humidity moved into the area. While no rain fell, the moisture caused a decrease in the fire behavior, and the night shift saw little activity throughout the evening. Today will be hot and dry with temperatures in the 90s and low humidity. Once the sun hits the fire, it will likely pick up activity again with the heat. The winds will also shift today, becoming gusty in the afternoon. Firefighters will continue to secure and enhance the perimeter. The trail remains closed. Temporary flight restrictions are still...
0: There's Dry Creek, Red Butte Trail, and then there's one other I can't think of the name of.
3: And they are also saying, please don't fly your drones over here to get pictures of the fire. They said, we can't fly when drones are flying, and they are flying fire retardant over the fire.
0: The Middle Fork fire up in Huntsville in Weber County, it was burning pretty vigorously. You saw it, right?
3: Oh, yeah. It's like 2 miles from the farm up there, which was pretty scary. I sent Katie a picture of that, too. That one is... Let me look at my app that you made fun of. It says, 75% containment, 393 acres burned there.
0: Gina, I didn't make fun of the app. I just said I wouldn't get it because I didn't want to, I don't want it keeping me up at night. I wasn't making fun of it. I just not don't want it.
3: Watch Duty is the name of the app.
0: Let's see. New Jersey Republican Representative Tom Keene Jr., who has been absent from Congress since March with an unspecified medical issue, is set to return on June 30th. A political consultant to the congressman said, Mr. Keene, who represents a battleground district in the this year's midterms, has missed more than 100 votes and hasn't been spotted in Washington or in his district, stirring a mystery that carries potential national consequences. I'm thinking it might be a sex change. It might be what it is. Congressman Keene is eager to return to work in person on June 30, resume a full schedule, said Keene political consultant Harrison Neely. He plans to be fully transparent regarding the nature of his health issue, and you should expect to hear from him in person June 30th. They're still not saying

0: litter from sticks and a blanket to safely carry the dog. They later used a wheelbarrow to move it back up the trail. The dog was transported to a local animal shelter where it was reunited with its owner. It was then taken to the veterinarian for evaluation and fluid stabilization. This incident is a great reminder of the importance of community members reporting animals in distress and the teamwork that exists between our local agencies. We appreciate everyone involved who helped ensure this dog was safely rescued and returned home.
1: Yeah, poor guy.
0: Yeah.
2: Looks like he's having a hard time.
0: About 7 p.m. on Saturday night, Jeff Robinson and Grace Goddard had just finished exchanging wedding vows standing on the upper terrace of the Natural History Museum of Utah in Salt Lake, you know, the eastern foothills, while 160 of their family and friends looked on. Though the Bonneville fire was spreading to the north, the couple hadn't heard any sirens or paid any attention to what was going on around them. After the I do's, though, they saw a helicopter ready to drop water fly by, and they heard a staffer say urgently, "Everybody off the terrace!" The bride and groom and guests scurried down to the main lobby where the tables were decorated exquisitely with flowers and arranged all around. Within an hour, museum staffers issued a new mandate. Everybody out!
2: Oh, that's too bad.
0: What were they to do? Well, some quick-thinking guests put their heads together. They found an alternate venue nearby, the Garden Park Ward of the Church of Jesus Christ of Latter-day Saints on Yale Avenue. The picturesque building and surrounding grounds are often used for wedding receptions, but were free that night. Robinson got on the museum's loudspeaker, told everybody to reconvene in an hour at the historic meeting house, which they all did. Everybody came to the Garden Park, Goddard said. They had worked together to recreate the whole wedding layout, complete with table decorations, seating arrangements, and extra lights. On their way to the site, the couple stopped at Top Spot Convenience Store for a Diet Coke, wondering what they would find at the church. But they were excited to be there. And anyway, I think everything got transferred successfully.
2: A memorable wedding.
0: Robinson says disrupting a wedding dims compared to the dangers from spreading wildfire. What was scary, they said it, but it turned out to be more memorable than they could have imagined. There was one casualty. The wedding cake did not make it to the new location intact. It got dropped.
1: Oh, no.
0: Somebody dropped it. So there you go. All right, that's it.
1: Sports, weather, traffic.
2: Well, Kraft is leaning into international soccer fans' newfound obsession with ranch dressing, announcing plans to debut a limited edition Kraft TSA-compliant ranch kit aimed at travelers who apparently don't want to leave the United States without the condiment. First-of-its-kind kit includes a clear TSA-approved quart-size bag, a bulk stash of Kraft ranch packets enough to equal a standard bottle of dressing and then some, and a ranch bottle-inspired luggage tag for fans who want to show their allegiance on the go. The upcoming release follows videos of international fans sampling the condiment that have gone viral in recent weeks. The TSA even joined the conversation saying, "One world, one ranch." And yes, I was up way too late last night watching Egypt beat New Zealand. That was a fun match last night. Today, let's see, we have Argentina and Austria, France and Iraq, Norway and Senegal, and Jordan and Algeria. Those are your games today. That's your sports. Weather. Well, we've talking about all those fires means we're going to have smoky skies today, 93 for a high, overnight low 64. Tomorrow, high of 96. We stay very, very warm, upper 90s, it looks like, all week long, and I don't see any chances of rain in the next 4 or 5 days. Traffic, we haven't had an accident reported in about 45 minutes. That's when we heard from northbound I-15, Timpanogos Highway, milepost 284. Left shoulder affected there. Let's see. Seeing if anybody sent anything in via text at 33986. Gina, that's a great app to alert you to fires. Did you get that for your birthday today? No, I did not. Watch Duty is the name of the app if you'd like to get that for your phone. And if you'd like to tell me what you're seeing on the road, you can do that via text at 33986. A healthy lawn doesn't need water every day. This year, Jordan Valley Water asks you to water twice a week or less. Life is better with water.
1: All right. 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And don't forget the Boner Recap game.

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10: What is my perfect crime? I break into Tiffany's at midnight. Do I go for the vault? No, I go for the chandelier. It's priceless. As I'm taking it down, a woman catches me. She tells me to stop. It's her father's business. She's Tiffany. I say no. We make love all night. In the morning, the cops come and I escape in one of their uniforms. I tell her to meet me in Mexico, but I go to Canada. I don't trust her. Besides, I like the cold. 30 years later, I get a postcard. I have a son, and he's the chief of police. This is where the story gets interesting. I tell Tiffany to meet me in Paris by the Trocadero. She's been waiting for me all these years. She's never taken another lover. I don't care. I don't show up. I go to Berlin. That's where I stash the chandelier.
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0: All right. Let's get underway then, shall we? All right, I've only got one trailer for you to watch today, and it's...
11: Well, then I hope it's a long one.
0: It's very COVID-y.
12: It's COVID-y.
0: I think that this was written during COVID.
12: Okay.
0: But this is a movie for Netflix. It's called Last House.
13: Hey, no scooter in the house.
14: Mom, let's go!
15: Go get in the car.
16: Don't rush me.
15: I'm not. I'm hiding from our children.
0: So it's Greta Lee and Wagner Mora.
14: Oh, no.
0: They learned that staycations are not all they're cracked up to be. It's a Louis Leterrier film, previously known as 11817. It's going to be on Netflix August 7th. It focuses on a family of four who find themselves trapped inside their home, facing dwindling resources.
11: Trapped by what?
0: That's just it. We don't know.
12: Mysterious forces.
0: Yeah.
11: So they can't leave.
0: They just can't leave.
10: It's not just us.
0: And it's not just them. It's the whole world. Eventually, they discover a looming presence that is preventing them from escaping.
12: What's this called again?
0: It's called Last House.
14: I saw someone outside today.
16: What is something out there? It's keeping us trapped.
17: What do we do?
16: We survive.
0: So they're running out of food. They can't go out. So they're trying to figure out how to grow food in the house.
16: This is going to end one day.
0: Yeah. But then around day 1183, they're like bears and animals outside, and again, I'm convinced this was written during COVID.
12: Yeah.
0: Then they finally see somebody outside.
12: Well, how'd they get outside?
0: Well, that's a good question.
18: We can't help you. I'm sorry.
19: Yep. Hide.
0: Somebody right outside their window saying hide.
12: And my questions are answered because I'm like, why don't they just break the window?
0: They can't. They can't. Again, you have to buy the premise, you buy the bit.
12: Yeah.
11: The glass has become unbreakable somehow.
0: Exactly. Yeah. Even with a crowbar.
11: Yeah.
0: But it's called Last House. It'll be on Netflix in August 7th, it looks like. But yeah, I'm convinced it was written during COVID. Let's see. Toy Story 5, just cleaning up the box office worldwide. Here's the other thing. If there was any question about, superhero fatigue, Spider-Man Brand New Day has put it to bed. Tickets for this movie went on sale Wednesday.
12: When does it open?
0: Along with the new trailer. It doesn't open until next month.
12: Oh. People are that excited about it.
0: But the tickets went on sale, and it sold more tickets in the United States in a single day than any film has in the past 5 years. The film that it could not beat, because it came in second, was Spider-Man No Way Home 5 years ago.
12: So people are not over.
0: People are not over Spider-Man.
12: Okay.
11: Yeah, they're not over. They may be over other things, but not Spider-Man.
0: The movie doesn't open for another 40-plus days, so more tickets are going to be sold, and I'll be one of them. I will buy tickets and go see it in the theater. 78 million of tickets were eventually pre-sold before opening weekend, leading to the second highest domestic opening of all time, 261 million. That was Brand New Day. The Doctor Strange and the Multiverse of Madness ended up grossing at about 178 million on its opening weekend. So, I don't believe in the superhero fatigue theory at all.
12: Well, and I've seen Tom Holland interviewed all over the place, and he's just as adorable as he could be.
0: And he finally came out and admitted that he and Zendaya are married.
12: Yeah.
0: They got married in secret. Let's see. Anna Taylor-Joy. Let's get a look at her here. We have a picture.
11: I know her.
0: We have a picture of her, right?
11: Yeah.
0: Okay.
11: Odd-looking woman.
0: Is it any surprise that she will be playing an elf in one of the Lord of the Rings movies?
12: No.
11: No, I guess not.
0: I mean, look at her, for God's sake.
12: She's a real elf.
0: She is. She will be in Lord of the Rings, The Hunt for Gollum.
11: And she has just a very unusual look.
0: Yeah. She will be playing, everybody's back. She's going to be playing Saren, a Sindar elf of the Woodland Realm, and a trusted lethal agent of King Thranduil, who is Lee Pace.
11: Ooh.
0: Kate Winslet is in this as well, as Marigold. Also, Jamie Dornan as Strider. You've got Ian McKellen returning as Gandalf, Elijah Wood as Frodo. So, Hunt for Gollum. So, do we need an Austin Powers 4?
11: I don't know.
0: I think it's
12: been a while.
0: It has been a long, long time.
12: I'll give it a show me what you got. I'll give it that.
0: Exactly. During an appearance with Trevor Noah, that streamed live on Tuesday, a fan asked Mike Myers, who was there with him, says, are we ever going to get an Austin Powers 4? To which Myers quickly replied, yes, but did not speak any further on the topic. And it's all because of this Verizon commercial, which I still have not seen.
11: I haven't seen it.
0: It's Austin Powers it features Mike Myers as Austin Powers, Dr. Evil, alongside Rob Lowe playing number two, and Seth Green as Scott Evil, and Mindy Sterling as Frau Farbissina. Apparently it's a big deal online. Yeah. I've not seen it yet. But both Michael York and Clint Howard said they're there if they make it, because, well, we're not doing anything else. Yeah. So, yeah, maybe you'll get it. Maybe you'll get it.
11: Sure.
0: Did you know that Glenn Danzig?
12: Yes.
0: I did not know this. Has directed two films?
12: I did not know that.
0: Did you know that he writes comic books?
12: I did not know
0: that. I did not know this, and I'm the comic book guy. Glenn Danzig is going to be directing an adaptation of his own comic book called Hellmask.
12: And well, it sounds like Glenn Danzig.
0: It looks pretty Glenn Danzig-y.
11: Well, I knew he'd done some comic books.
0: I was not familiar with it. But, yeah, this will be his third movie that he has directed.
11: I guess they've all done fabulously well.
0: If you're wondering, he also did Veronica and Death Rider in the House of Vampires.
12: No,
0: so if you're looking for it.
11: Yeah. That sounds like, it's got you written all over it, Gina.
12: Why?
11: It's so, oh, man.
0: It's so metal.
11: Death Rider in the House of Vampires? Oh. Come on.
0: How do you feel about the Minions?
11: I'm indifferent to the little yellow guys. I'm indifferent to them.
12: I don't know if I need an entire movie of just Minions. I like Minions in small doses.
11: There was one, wasn't there?
0: Yeah.
11: There was just the Minions?
0: I think there was a couple. Yeah. I don't know. But you know who's really a big fan of the Minions?
12: Who?
0: George Lucas.
12: Really?
0: And you know what he did? He called up the people making the movie and said, I love the Minions. And they said, all right, you're in it.
12: So George Lucas, the minion with no neck, is it?
0: He'll be the one with no neck and a flannel shirt. We don't know what he's going to be playing in it, but he just called him up and says, "I love your movies," and they said, "Would you like to be in one,
12: Mr. Lucas? Anything you want."
11: So it would be his voice and animated.
0: Yeah,
11: thing.
0: Minions and Monsters on July 1st. Apparently, we don't know what he's playing, but. Traffic, Gina.
12: Car fire said twice via text at 33986. Northbound I-15 just after the 72nd South on-ramp. Also, shout out to the truck that managed to stop three working lanes on 215 and California Avenue to let a mom and baby ducks make it off the freeway. Make way for ducklings. Thank you for that. You can send us such alerts at 33986.
0: All right. Thank you very much. Well, let's see. We're going to take a break.
12: Mm-hmm.
0: We'll be back after some messages and a song with the Boner Recap game.
11: Okay.
0: Easy to play, easy to win. All you got to do is call us and tell us who won the boner this morning. If you were listening, you know. If you weren't listening, I would cheat today because it was very close. 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Call and tell us what that answer is, and you'll win.
12: Let's see. Tickets to Brighton. Summer's in
11: Swing is right. That's right.
12: At Brighton Resort. 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
11: It really is fun to mountain bike when you can ride the lift up with your bike. 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
0: So that's what you'll get if you play the Boner Recap game. 877-602-9696 is the number to call and play the game and win those Brighton passes. 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
3: No. It is my idea.
4: Oh, okay. How dare you?
3: It is my idea. Oh. I'm filled with good ideas. Are thousands of good ideas.
4: You are?
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3: Horse boat.
4: Oh, please.
3: A canoe built around your horse so you can go from riding to water travel without slowing down. 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
4: Toilet sponge. 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
3: Give me a break.
4: That is more absorbent and softer than toilet paper. I have a lot of toilet ideas.
3: That's because they're easy.
4: They're not easy.
3: Toilet piano
4: guys, everybody.
3: Women's urinal.
4: Everybody has to go bench. To the bathroom.
3: Enough. Please.
2: 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Can you imagine? And it's terrible. It's not good. X96 is 100% human. And thank God, because I got a mortgage and kids to feed. X96 is Utah's original alternative with another certified alternative classic.

0: It's 9:08 right now.
1: We heard from Big and Roy.
0: Roy.
1: Yes.
2: Who was that?
1: Big.
0: Okay. Roy.
1: And Roy. He's a bird. And Roy.
0: Big? Big oh, Big Bird. Bird.
3: Big
0: okay.
3: Bird.
0: All right.
3: Oh, yeah. There we go. Uh-huh. Okay, so...
0: Yes?
3: I was so... Don't push it.
1: Oh.
3: Okay? We'll get to it.
1: Oh, all right.
3: I just wanted to mention the when we were at the aviary on Saturday, and right before we left, this woman came up to me, and she said, I don't listen to your show. I asked if there... Who here was just dragged here, you know, by a friend, and there were a few people. And she said, I don't listen to your show, but I think I will now. And I wanted to show you this picture. This is a picture of me when I was a young girl at K-Rock, I think it was, she said. And it was a picture her and Billy Idol.
0: Yeah.
3: Like a young Billy Idol and a young her.
0: Yeah.
3: And Billy Idol had his arm around her. And she said, I just loved Billy Idol. And I went to radio events all the time when I was young. And I got to meet a lot of people. But Billy Idol, he made out with me.
1: And his make out with you, Bill?
3: His breath smelled like beer, she said. But she said overall he was really very nice. He just, you know, they kissed a little bit. He did not make out with me, but he was very nice when I met him.
1: Did he smell like beer?
3: Not that I recall. He smelled like high karate aftershave.
0: Well, there's no better title than the title for his documentary.
3: What is it?
0: Billy Idol Should Be Dead.
3: Oh, that's right.
0: Because I watched it. And yes.
1: He should be dead.
0: He should be dead.
3: Oh, that motorcycle accident he had a while ago.
1: But that's only one of the reasons.
0: That's just one of the reasons. He should be dead.
3: Yeah.
0: And he's not.
3: Like this woman's father should have shot him. All right. So I guess now it's probably time for the Boner Recap.
0: I guess.
3: Is there somebody there?
0: Maureen is here.
3: Hi, Maureen.
4: Hi. How are you, Bill?
3: I'm okay. And you?
4: Well, perfect.
1: You're perfect.
3: Perfect.
0: Wow.
3: How can you say How can you say that? I don't understand.
1: Can we make things more perfect by allowing you to win this prize that I'm going to tell you about right now? Summer's in full swing at Brighton Resort. Ride the lifts, hit the mountain bike trails, play a round of disc golf, enjoy scenic views, live music, campfire cookouts, and fresh mountain air. Your next adventure is waiting just minutes from Salt Lake at Brighton.
3: Would you like to do that, Maureen?
4: I definitely would.
3: All right. I'll read these three boner candidates. You tell me who the winner was. This was a really interesting and close race. So I hope you either heard it and remember who won, or you looked it up. Because it's...
4: I've got it.
3: Oh, okay. All right. We had boner candidate number one. Vandals have caused this mess in the reflecting pool. It has to be vandals, because nothing is ever Trump's fault. These unfounded now, just that they think they have evidence that vandals have caused the algae to bloom.
0: There are cameras.
3: And the paint to come up.
0: Yeah, there are cameras on this thing 24/7.
3: Now there was.
0: And they have no evidence.
3: There was a guy, and I heard him or read about him. He was bicycling by the pool, and he said it was full of the algae. And he said, I thought I saw something, you know, loose in the bottom there, and he stopped and he stuck his arm down into it and pulled up a piece of the paint and held it up. And then so the National Park guards came over and accused him of vandalizing, and they didn't have anything on him. But
0: there's now National Guard and all kinds of people around the pool to make sure no one touches it. People are getting arrested for touching it.
3: Oh, that was boner candidate number one.
0: Yeah.
3: Boner candidate number two was a Thai man who crashed his Toyota into a swimming pool in Thailand because he was upset that his mother wouldn't pay his $1,000 rent. And boner candidate number three, taxpayer dollars for transgender mice. Not on Nancy Mace's watch. No. South Carolina representative and loser in a gubernatorial race, Nancy Mace, is drawing ridicule after unveiling a bill aimed at cracking down on federal funding for transgender mice.
1: It's not a thing.
3: There is something called trans mice, and that means transgenic mice, not transgender. Transgenic mice are defined as mice that have been, you know, they have a foreign DNA into their genome, and it allows them to study disease, cancer, and all of that.
1: This is what my husband, when he got his PhD, he had mice that he would give them a heart defect, and they would try to trace what caused that. And that's this is how they do.
3: She called her bill. Transgender research on animals now stops and money for ideological cruelty eliminated act, known as the Trans Mice Act. She's dumb. All right, those were the three candidates. Maureen, who was the winner?
4: Number one.
3: Number one is correct. By three votes, I think it was.
0: Yeah, it was very close.
3: 104 to 101. So congratulations, Maureen. It's been lovely speaking
4: with you
3: as well.
4: Hang on, Katie.
3: I always like the name Maureen.
1: Mm. I have a cousin, Maureen.
0: It's my birth mother's name.
1: Oh, really?
0: Yeah. Good.
3: Maureen O'Hara was so beautiful when she was a young actress. She was, she's Mia.
1: Hmm?
3: Maureen O'Hara is Mia Farrow's mother, is that right? No.
1: Oh, I don't know.
3: I've got that wrong. Mia Farrow's mother was a well-known actress, but it wasn't Maureen O'Hara. It was Maureen O'Sullivan.
1: There you go.
3: Maureen
1: That's O'Sullivan. Close. Yeah. That's very close.
0: Oh, yeah.
3: Maureen O'Sullivan, who was Tarzan's mate, Jane.
0: O'Hara Sullivan. Yeah, they're both Irish names. So.
3: Yeah, and she was really beautiful as Jane, and Johnny Weissmuller as Tarzan. Maureen O'Sullivan. I was really, when I was very young, watching the old Tarzan movies on TV in black and white, I was really hot for Maureen O'Sullivan.
0: Maybe that's why my dad liked those so much.
3: I think so.
0: He loved watching Tarzan
1: movies.
3: Mm-hmm. I really loved them, too. And Tarzan and Cheetah is his chimpanzee.
0: Mm-hmm.
3: And, you know, Tarzan, Johnny Weissmuller, who was not an actor. He was an Olympic swimmer and diver.
1: Yeah.
3: Yeah, he won gold medals, I think, but then they decided they would make him Tarzan. But he would say things like, "Tarzan, cheetah, ungali," what would that mean? They don't.
0: It's ape language.
3: Yeah, he could talk to the elephants. He could talk to all the animals in the jungle, and then he and Jane had a son, which they called him Boy.
1: Well, didn't Jane Noted give him a real name?
3: Well, yeah, she was British. You know.
0: Boy's fine.
1: Boy is fine.
3: She was.
0: I think if I had a son, I'd name him Boy.
3: Yeah,
0: sure, why not?
3: She left civilization. She left behind her cultured life in England to Tarzan's wife. And really, one of the best ones was Tarzan in New York. That was really. And I liked that one a lot. Is Johnny Weissmuller in a suit? You know, but he's Tarzan, and he has to.
0: Did he bring the monkey with him?
3: Yeah, Cheetah was with him.
0: Good.
3: Yeah.
0: Good.
3: Cheetah.
0: The true hero of the series.
3: Cheetah and Jane and Cheetah and
1: Jane. Doesn't
3: seem
1: fair that a monkey should be named Cheetah.
3: What's wrong with Cheetah?
0: It's ape language for monkey.
3: Yeah, it is a common name among African chimps.
0: Sure.
1: It's a common name.
3: Yeah. Many chimp families name one of their kids Cheetah.
0: Yeah. All right, we will take a break. We'll be back. Short break. We've got some big boy news for you. Stand by.
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0: All right, 9:21. 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
13: This program is intended for mature audiences. Parental discretion is advised.
3: The preeminent economic policymaker of his time, a skilled political operator who favored market-friendly stances that would later come to be associated with destructive financial forces, has died. Alan Greenspan.
0: Oh.
3: 100 years old.
0: Wow.
3: After overseeing a period of immense wealth creation, he was often portrayed as among those responsible for the 2008 crisis and the economic political shocks that followed it. Greenspan, in nearly two decades as chairman of the Federal Reserve, nurtured a long run of prosperity, navigated crisis, and was a powerful and polarizing force in shaping market-friendly policies. He died Monday at his home in Washington. The cause was complications of Parkinson's disease. His wife, Andrea Mitchell,
0: that's who it is,
3: the chief Washington correspondent for NBC News, said, the preeminent economic policymaker of his time, arguably the most recognizable economist of any era, Greenspan led the central bank under four presidents of both parties from 1987 to 2006.
1: 100 years old. Yeah. Wow.
3: He dated Barbara Walters at one time.
0: Oh.
3: And
0: likes news presenters, does he?
3: Yes. He dated Barbara Walters in the late 70s and said, I'm not threatened by powerful women. He wrote that in his autobiography. He married Andrea Mitchell, who was by his account never entirely forgave him for discussing antitrust policy on their first date. Their wedding was presided over by Justice Ruth Bader Ginsburg. Ms. Mitchell is Mr. Greenspan's only immediate survivor. There's a book that's coming out, or has come out, I don't know if it's out yet, Regime Change Inside the Imperial Presidency of Donald Trump, by, I think it's Maggie Haberman and another writer who I'm not familiar with, Jonathan Swan.
1: Oh, he's great. Haven't ever seen him?
3: I'm not sure. I probably have read some of, columns by him or something in the New York Times, but. It's a sneak peek of the book obtained by the Daily Mail pulled back the curtain on Donald Trump's snacking routine. A nighttime snacker, the president would frequently leave an array of empty potato chip bags, Starbucks wrappers, and ice cream cartons in the trash or on the floor. The staff had to begin monitoring the trash after it was discovered he was sometimes just throwing out the White House sterling silver utensils as well.
1: I believe every word of this, by the way.
3: Trump has never been photographed in the residence during his second term, but is sometimes seen descending the staircase. Because he had apartment buildings, he had an odd and apparently unhygienic design preference, and this used to be done, carpet in the bathroom.
1: Gross.
3: The portion nearest the shower would often be soaked through. The staff was never quite sure why, but they worried about mold growing underneath. Haberman and Swan wrote, the solution was to buy a small piece of the same carpet, never an actual bath mat, over the larger one. Just lay a small piece over the larger one. Several of these pieces were kept in rotations, swapped out and dried, they said. The White House did not immediately respond to requests for comment on the book, though carpeted bathrooms were fashionable in the 70s. They're now widely considered to be unhygienic. And not something you really want. There's a portion somewhere. Somebody walks in on him. He's in the Oval Office, and he's like using super glue to put up some gold filigree over the mantelpiece on the fire. But he's doing it himself, which is weird. Let's see. Catherine Corcoran, the actress known for her genre work. She's closely identified with the Terrifier movies, has been tapped as the first horror ambassador of Raindance Film Festival, a role that comes in partnership with her production company, Fairstream Pictures, and coincides with the launch of the festival's dedicated horror programming slate. Cochran's horror credits include Terrifier, Terrifier 2, Return to Nukem High, Volume 1 and Volume 2.
1: Oh, sure, yeah.
3: Long Lost, Faceless After Dark, If It Bleeds, and Big Daddy, among others. She also made headlines last year after filing a lawsuit related to the Terrifier franchise. Independent horror has always thrived by creating community first, Cochran said in a statement. Raindance has spent decades championing fearless filmmakers and queer artists, and I am honored to help expand a platform that celebrates voices redefining the genre. So that Mick Jagger. It can be hard for a Rolling Stones fan to name their favorite song. It's even harder for the band's frontman, Mick Jagger, to choose his favorite Stones song. He's 82 years old. He really recently sat down with NBC's Willie Geist and reflected on the Stones' decades-long tenure. When I was asked if I had a favorite Rolling Stones album, Jagger shared that he thinks Sticky Fingers is really good.
1: It is.
3: I think Beggar's Banquet is really good, too. And I think one of our most recent, Hackney Diamonds, is pretty good. There are some Rolling Stones albums that have 8 tracks. I mean, you only have 8 tracks and you were like 30 years old. Come on. What were you doing?
1: Lazy. You guys were lazy.
3: He says...
14: they were partying.
3: Oh, he was referencing their 1978 studio album, Some Girls. When Geist asked if there was one song that was his favorite, he noted that it was hard because there are hundreds of them.
1: Yeah.
3: I mean, there are so many styles. I mean, you're running a gamut of Sympathy for the Devil to Start Me Up to Angie to Honky Tonk Woman. I don't know how I could pick just one. Yeah,
0: I'll pick for you, Mick. Sympathy for the Devil.
1: Really? That's your favorite?
0: Sure.
3: And the Rolling Stones have introduced a new podcast. It's the lead up to the release of their latest LP, Foreign Tongues, on July 10th. The band will launch Speaking in Tongues, a new podcast featuring interviews with Mick Jagger, Keith Richards, Ronnie Wood, narrated by Nora Jones. The podcast will feature behind-the-scenes insight and the making of Foreign Tongues over 6 episodes, with the band sharing studio techniques, creative influences, and their songwriting process, as well as studio outtakes and never-before-heard new songs. The podcast will also feature contributions from producer Andrew Watt and The Cure's Robert Smith and Steve Winwood, who both appear on the new album.
0: Mm.
3: And the record's cover artist, Nathaniel Mary Quinn. The first episode goes live June 25th. I think I'll give it a sample and see what it's like. Gisele Bündchen is celebrating Father's Day. Special shout-outs to some of the dads in her life. The supermodel shared an Instagram post on Sunday paying tribute to her husband, Joaquin Valente, with whom she shares a new 1-year-old baby boy, as well as her own father, Valdir Bündchen. However, she did not include her ex, Tom Brady.
1: Well, he's her ex.
3: Whom she was previously married to for 13 years and shares 2 children with.
1: I don't think that's weird that she...
3: Oh, normally you do. I mean, unless there's acrimony.
1: There is.
3: Well.
1: That's why they're divorced.
0: There's much acrimony.
3: Yeah. Let's see. Rod Stewart fainting out at Utah First Credit Union Amphitheater. Nearly fainting. The 81-year-old singer appeared visibly unwell while finishing his hit song Young Turks, doubling over in discomfort before his team ran out with an oxygen mask for him. Stewart told the audience he had nearly fainted, but insisted that the show must go on. And he said, "Can I sit down for the rest of it?" And he did. He did the rest of the concert in a chair. He could have easily just said, "I'm sorry.
0: Yeah,
3: I have to go." But no.
0: I mean, you know, we are, you know, the elevation.
1: Yeah, I'm sure that. And if it was hot,
3: Well, and he's been suffering from some.
0: Yeah,
3: I forget what it is, but
1: you can be done, Rod.
0: Go home.
1: It's okay.
3: Jimmy Kimmel is temporarily handing over the reins of his show to one of the people that Donald Trump hates the most. Kimmel announced last week that he'll be going on a 2-month summer break, as he does every year. Jimmy Kimmel Live will continue without him, with a string of guest hosts, including Anthony Anderson. These are people who've done it before for him. Jelly Roll.
0: Ugh.
3: Then he announced one guest host who is sure to get Trump's attention. As a special treat for our commander-in-chief, I asked one of his all-time favorites, Rosie O'Donnell, to be here, Kimmel said. And all I ask in return, Mr. President, is that you don't do anything stupid while I'm gone, he joked. O'Donnell is a talk show host, comedian, actress who's been critical of Trump long before his 2016 run for president.
1: She'll do a great job on that.
3: She had her own show for a while.
0: If you really want to piss Trump off, though, is you have her, and then you have Colbert a week.
1: Maybe,
0: that would be the way to go.
3: And this is fascinating. I just saw this. Instagram is ramping up efforts to attract more viewers on television in a way that may look old school. Starting Monday, today, I guess, the Meta-owned social app will be testing out horizontal video on Instagram for TV.
0: Hmm.
3: Their pre-existing feature that allows viewers to watch social videos on the big screen in their living room. And that's not all. Coming soon, the company will also be experimenting with long-form storytelling and episodic series with creators.
1: It's like YouTube.
3: In addition to trying live TV creator experiences on for size. So I think that's interesting. That's pretty.
0: Yeah.
3: All right.
0: Weather?
1: Hot and smoky, I hate to report. 93 for a high today, overnight low 64. Warmer tomorrow, 96. Warmer still Wednesday, 97. Not really a chance of rain in sight. It's summer, folks. 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
23: 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In just a minute, Scarecrow Boat is going to rock it out. 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
24: The band has had a few different names over the years. We started, we were Teddy Bear Suicide, but then we changed it to Mouse Rat. Then we were God Hates Figs, Department of Homeland Obscurity, Flames for Flames, Muscle Confusion, Nothing Rhymes with Orange, then Everything Rhymes with Orange, Punch Face Champions, Rad Wagon, Puppy Pendulum, Possum Pendulum, Penis Pendulum, Handrail Suicide, Angel Snack, Just the Tip, Three Skin, Jet Black Pope. We went back to Mouse Rat, and now we are Scarecrow Boat. God, when I hear myself say Scarecrow Boat out loud, I kind of hate it.
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3: I have here a list.
0: Oh.
3: 30 baby names that are at risk of going extinct.
0: Huh.
3: Names that people just aren't using anymore.
0: So it's a proper list.
3: Yes.
0: Okay.
10: It's Radio from Hell with another list, because people love a good list. X96.
1: Well, you know, we have a mandate from the government to make more babies.
3: Right.
1: So, we need names for these babies.
3: Well, and I think maybe we ought to try to rescue some of these names by having babies and naming them these things.
0: Okay.
3: Plenty of names are, of course, standing the test of time. This comes from Baby Center, by the way. The longevity of some of the names at the top of the list are great. Sophia is a classic. It was our number one name for more than a decade, and it's still in the top three today. Other timeless picks, William, Emma, Noah, Matthew, Luke, Isabella, Benjamin, and Jack. So those names, you know, they're solid still. Mm-hmm. But here are the names that are just starting to fade away.
1: Trending down. Yeah. So what they do is they keep track of, you know, like births and the names on birth certificates.
3: So. Yeah, that would be the way to do it. So girls' names that are just going, and I don't know if these are, it's just 1 through 15, I don't know. Carly, kind of going down. McKinley.
1: It's Charlie.
3: Oh, it is Charlie. Excuse me. I misread that. It's
1: I think
3: Charlie.
1: Charlie for a girl is cute.
3: It's C-H-R-L-E-I-G-H.
1: Oh.
3: Charlie. McKinley.
1: Now, here's sounds like a Utah name.
3: Now, here's a name I've never heard. Not Trisha. Prisha.
0: With a P?
3: Yes.
1: Maybe it's Prisha.
3: Maybe. Sasha. Ezra, that's not a girl's name, is it? No, what's that doing on there?
0: Yeah.
3: Mia. Kenna. Corey with a K. Dior.
0: Dior? Yeah.
1: That's a fancy name.
3: Shaikh. It's not Shakira. Shaika.
0: Shaika?
3: Yeah. Gabrielle. Zaylee.
1: That's another Utah name.
3: Ocean. I've heard that a few times. Allie and Gianna.
1: Not Gina. Gina's still okay.
3: Yeah.
1: But Gianna, not so much.
0: Gianna?
3: Yeah. Now, I don't, some of those names are too weird. They can go away as far as I'm concerned. But Charlie should stay.
0: Sure.
1: Well, she's kind of hip, kind of, wow.
3: Charlie. There's a fragrance that's here to stay, and they call it Bobby Short.
0: I'll bet that's why Charlie is gone. Because people of that generation were like, I'm not naming my kid after this bad perfume.
1: Because I think it's a cute name for a girl.
0: Yeah.
3: Boys' names that are going away.
0: Okay.
3: Kylian? K-Y-L.
1: I bet it's Killian.
3: Well, that would be an I, wouldn't it? Killian? K-Y-L-I-A-N.
1: I bet that's Utah spelling of
0: Killian. Yeah.
1: That's my bet.
3: What is this name? This has got to be a joke. Come on. Atharv? Atharv? A-T-H-A-R-V?
1: It's a Hindu name.
0: Atharv?
1: Some of these are more than one of these, I think, are Indian names.
3: Enoch is, which is a fine name.
0: No, we need more Enochs.
3: Enoch. Yeah.
1: No, Enoch is the...
0: He's the sparksley stack.
1: He's the slee stack with clothes.
0: Yes.
3: Crew.
0: He's the one who has shame.
3: Yeah. Crew, C-R-U-E.
0: C-R-U-E?
3: Uh-huh.
0: That's wine related.

0: Let's name some. Come on, name your kid Advic.
1: There aren't enough. There are five Advics in my class.
0: Emmett. That's an okay name.
2: Emmett's good.
0: Yeah, Garrett. Jaxton.
2: Jaxton?
1: That's another Utah name.
0: That's a name. Utah name. This is a foreign name. Avayan, A-V-Y-A-A-N, I think is the way you would say it. Kareem.
1: Surely there's a lot of Kareems.
0: Well, it's Karim, I think. K-A-R-I-M.
1: No, that's Kareem.
0: Is it?
1: Mm-hmm.
0: And Ishan. And here's one that can go away. This is the last one. Dax. That could go away. Because I don't care for Dax Shepard at all.
1: At all?
0: No, not in the slightest.
1: You have no use for Dax Shepard?
0: I have no use for Dax Shepard. So those are the names, the 30 names that they say are going
1: away. It's your job to have a baby and name them one of these names.
2: Let's see. Topanga?
0: Like the canyon?
2: Yeah. Jimmy John says his cousin's names are Jantzen, J-A-N-T-Z-E-N,
0: mm-hmm.
2: Paisley,
0: mm-hmm.
2: Flint, Chance, Token, Crew, and Tab.
1: I don't believe you. Really?
0: Yeah.
1: Flint?
0: Yeah, in like
1: Token?
0: Flint. Our man Flint.
1: Token.
0: Well, that's a little, yeah.
2: If I had a boy, I'd name him Jacob, Caleb, or Tab.
1: I just love biblical names.
2: I just love biblical names. Oh, yeah, Jimmy John says that's true.
1: If I had another boy, I would name him Sal.
2: You think?
1: After my grandpa.
2: Oh.
1: I think Sal, there are not enough Sals.
0: Short for Salvatore?
1: My grandpa was a double Sal. His name was Salvino Salvatore Barberi.
2: Wow, that's pretty Italian.
1: But I think Sal, just S-A-L, they're... We need to bring Sal.
0: We could have just gone by SSB.
3: There is old SSB.
1: Sal.
2: My grandpa's name was Clausen.
1: That's a solid name.
2: Clausen.
0: Mm-hmm.
2: Don't run into many Clausens.
0: I had a grandpa Radcliffe.
1: That sounds nobility.
0: And he was married to Vonda.
2: Vonda.
0: Radcliffe and Vonda.
2: Yeah. Clausen was married to Zana.
0: I think I met Zana, didn't I?
2: You did meet Zana.
1: We need to bring back the grandparent names.
2: Sure.
1: Not this list Bill just did. I think we need grandparent names.
0: Yeah, I mean, Radcliffe really is kind of a... And his middle name was Duke.
1: Radcliffe Duke is an... That should be a character in a book.
2: Yeah. Oh, isn't that a character from Trading Places?
0: My father's name was Warren Duke Allred. And everybody at his work out at Hill Air Force Base, he was a lawyer out there.
2: Mm-hmm.
0: Everybody called him Duke. Nobody called him Warren.
1: Because that's a cool name.
0: Hey, is Duke around? I think that somebody would call our house and say, is Duke there? I need to talk to Duke. I said, who?
2: I like Duke.
0: Your dad. Oh.
1: Radcliffe Duke.
2: Wow. Katie's grandmother's name was Cythera.
1: That's Cythera? Interesting.
2: Cythera.
1: And as always, we will help you name your child.
2: Yes.
1: People check in with us and run names past us.
0: Yeah, we've got a list right here we can pick from.
2: Yeah.
0: No. Like, yeah, run the names by us before you decide on them, because you could have a disaster on
2: your hands. You don't want to do that.
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1: Just a couple leftover Japan things. We went to the Levi's store in Tokyo.
2: Is that where they sell used Levi's?
1: No, these are brand new Levi's, and they will customize them for you.
2: And you mean like with the bedazzler?
1: No. So if you go to x96.com/live, you can pick the color Levi label you want on them. They have all kinds of different characters you can have put on them. You can have
2: in what way? Like app embroidered?
1: Embroidered. Or yep. You can have writing put on it, like whatever you want. You can say, I want this writing on my. And that's not just jeans, like pants. Like, so my daughter got a jean jacket that she had customized. And then Muhammad had jeans. And then they will, like, fit them to you. They'll hem them to you. Mm-hmm. You know, they measure you. And I'm like, well, this will be fun. I want to do this. And so I'm walking around the store kind of looking at stuff. And the salesperson is there. And I said, I would like to. And she looked at me and she shook her head. No.
2: You're not allowed?
1: Not that I'm not allowed. I don't think I'm a large person. But in Tokyo?
0: Oh, yeah.
1: I am a large person.
0: Yeah.
1: The biggest size jeans they had at the Levi's store was a size 28. Largest size you could get. At the Levi's store.
2: Well, what's a poor sumo wrestler to do?
0: Well, I mean, that's just...
2: I'm a sumo wrestler.
0: That's very confusing because it's an American product.
1: Right?
0: And you'd think that the Americans coming in would want their size, right?
1: And I felt so stupid. She just looked at me like, you're joking, right? We don't have your size. You know, like I'm at the big and tall.
2: Why did you come in here, Tubby?
1: Why would
2: you... Go to the dress barn.
1: Really? 28 is the biggest size
0: now,
1: they have.
0: What were you going to have put on your jeans?
1: Well, I don't know. I hadn't gotten that far. Maybe remain seated on the pocket. Don't you think that would have been?
0: That would have been good.
1: Perfect.
2: I think you should have just across the back of it just had bitchin' Camaro. I'm not sure why, but.
1: But so I'm talking to my nephew last night. We're telling him about the trip, and he said, speaking of customizing things, he said, you know where you should have gone, and this might be worth it for me to go back to Japan for. There's a place there that will custom make you a pillow.
0: A pillow?
1: Like a sleeping nighttime...
2: A smothering pillow.
1: They'll measure like your neck and your shoulder.
0: Oh, really?
1: And they'll pick out the filling for it. And I said... I want a custom-made pillow. Because I'm someone who buys pillows constantly looking for the pillow that is going to, like, not make me wake up in pain.
2: Hmm. You ever tried one of them Mike Lindell pillows?
1: The My Pillow?
2: Yeah, the Mike Lindell ones. He invented the pillow.
1: He invented the pillow. But I could see myself going in there and them being like, your head is too fat for us to make you a custom
0: People
1: pillow.
0: Are hoping that... Jonesy got on her leather jacket, on her Levi jacket, Disco Stew.
1: I think you could get stuff like they had all kinds of different cool embroidery things you could do. And
2: I put on the back of mine, make mine a double. I think I feel bad that you didn't get those jeans.
1: I know. I wanted to remain seated on the seat of my jeans.
3: Remain seated, please. Permanecer sentados, por favor.
1: But no.

0: That is kind of weird.
1: That they don't have a bigger size. I don't think there's much cause. Like I said,
0: but again,
1: they are all tiny people.
2: They're all tiny people.
0: Well, no, but again, what's a sumo wrestler to do?
1: Have you seen a sumo wrestler in Levi's before? I
0: probably not, and that's the reason.
2: There's a custom-made pillow. Oh, here it is. Nishikawa.
1: It's a thing, apparently.
2: Yeah. Our sleep specialists are here to support your best sleep.
1: Yeah, doesn't that sound nice?
0: You can do it online.
2: Yeah, right there.
0: Order it online. But Gina, should we block out some time for you to go back to
1: Japan? So I can get a custom pillow?
2: All right, let's do the promo and crawl toward the exits. Stressed out with all of the fires.
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1: Reversing climate change?
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2: All right.
0: Join us tomorrow because we'll be taking the guesswork out of Kegels. We're gonna take the guesswork out of Kegels tomorrow.
2: There's guesswork?
0: Apparently. I read that line somewhere early this morning.
2: Oh.
0: A product that will take the guesswork out of Kegels.
2: Okay. Fine job as always, Katie. Live long and prosper, bitches.
0: Don't you know who I am?
1: There are 5 Advics in my class.
2: Nick is next.
3: 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X96.

It's My Show. Yeah, that's a fun, lazy twist on that title. It's Nick Davis checking in with the Way Back Wingding. Don't you know it? Coming up, I'm going to play the Smashing Pumpkins. I'm going to throw on some Billy Idol. But Joey and Sunset wanted Sinead O'Connor, and I am having trouble thinking this morning. So thanks for the alley-oop, Joey and Sunset. It's Nothing Compares to You, X96.

Kind of ironic. A song talking about ironic things. Doesn't have any true examples of irony in it, but rather coincidences. Wait, is that ironic? I gotta look that up again. Here's Devo. It's With It, X96.

0: That song's always had a weird slant to it after Mr. Jones showed up in the Epstein files. It's a fictitious character, so don't sue me for libel. X96. I'm Nick Davis. Coming up, I got Linkin Park. I got Fall Out Boy. I got two songs.
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I wanted Dracula. Ugh, can we ever get along? I'm painting John and Harriman like we're both folding our arms, shaking our heads like we're two best friends who like rustling each other's hair. I've never met John and Harriman. It's Tame Impala, X96.

0: X96. I'm Nick Davis. Coming up, I'm going to throw at you some White Stripes. I'll put together some Depeche Mode. That makes it sound like I had anything to do with the recording of the song. I will be playing a song put together by Depeche Mode. And also going on, you can make it a summer of live at the Utah First Credit Union Amphitheater. 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

Strokes album releases this upcoming Friday, and I am very well aware of Julian Casablancas' new lust for autotune. Sometimes it hits, sometimes it doesn't. It's a creative choice he can sing. It doesn't really matter, but here's an example of the former. It hitting is what I'm talking about. It's Going Shopping, X96. Like a

0: 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I'm Nick Davis. Coming up, I got you the Butthole Surfers. I'm going to play the Human League. And so many other songs will follow. So many. 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
1: Look, here's the thing, all right? Don't get mad at me for this. I've never been the biggest Switchfoot fan, got nothing against them, but, you know, if I had to put a personal playlist together, they probably just wouldn't have made the roster. Nothing more to it than that. That probably changed with the release of this brand new single from Switchfoot. Let me know what you think. I can't seem to be getting enough of it. It's Switchfoot in Absolution. It's Nick's Pick at Noon. Don't forget it. X96.

James in Granite says you should talk about how their new album is coming out this Friday, June 26th. Well, there you go. I just hit James in Granite. That is Nick's Pick at Noon for today. Almost. There's still one more part that needs to be done, and that is, of course, your participation in the voting. You get to decide whether it was a good pick or a bad pick. That's all I'll allow you to do on my segment. You can do that in the following ways. If you enjoyed Switchfoot Songs Absolution, you can send in any of the following keywords. Good Nick, all one word, or Great Nick, all one word, or Amazing Nick, or Wow Nick, or Thank You Nick, or Good Pick Nick, or Great Pick Nick, or Amazing Pick Nick, or Nick Picks Good, or Nick Pick Good. Agree with me. But if you did not enjoy today's song that I picked for you, you can also, I guess, you know, come at me if you'd like with a bad pick vote. And you can do that today with the specific bad pick keyword of absolutely not this pick. All one word to 33986. Kind of a loose play on the term absolution. All the keywords have to be all one word. That's just how our system works. Hate to tell you that, but that's Nick's Pick at Noon for today. Here's Weezer as we mosey back into the nonstop music wingding. 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

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Wow. 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I don't need an excuse to play anything that I do for you. I can be silent. 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
1: I

Jack in Mill Creek wanted to know if I could play Noah Kahan. I can, and I will, because I choose to do so, Jack in Mill Creek, but don't get it twisted about, you know, who's pulling the levers around here. Jack in Mill Creek? It's Noah Kahan, because I allowed it. It's Doors, X96.

0: I'm Nick Davis. Coming up, I got you Nirvana. I got you the Cranberries. I got you all of it. Wow, what a great tease. Hey, if you ever wanted to be a contestant of a game show, well, now's your chance with the Salt Lake Game Show Experience. 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

And the early onset carpal tunnel syndrome I'm feeling in my fingers means that's another day of hard work done. I'm Nick Davis. Thanks so much for hanging out with me. Feel free to follow me on Twitter. Follow me on Instagram, Nick Drools. My handle for the both of them, NickDrools, is exactly how to spell it. Stick around for the boss man, Todd Newcomb, huh? He's got a great show all cooked up here in just a moment, but here's Tears for Fears. As I say, goodbye. It's X96. Toodles.

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Somber on X96. He's been kind of teasing maybe some new music. We'll keep you posted with whatever that may entail. Todd Newcomb jumping into your Monday afternoon, as is Winston, who's listening in Payson. Thanks for keeping us on in your workplace in Payson. Winston wanted to hear some Queens of the Stone Age at X96.

0: Eurythmics on X96. I'm Todd Newcomb. I have a band that'll be playing this summer in Utah coming up for you. We'll do some Evanescence. I've got Smashing Pumpkins, another band that's coming to town this year. We have a lot of music to look forward to on stage here in Utah, and you can get all the info about that on x96.com. Now, it's a beautiful summer day, and the place to be to enjoy all of this is Brighton Resort. 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

0: It was right around the middle of the 80s when The Clash disbanded and the members of the band went in opposite directions. There were some solo projects from some of the guys, but Mick Jones, one of the vocalists, went on to create Big Audio Dynamite, which was a little bit more dance-paced than obviously the punk sounds from The Clash. And I'm going to play one of the earliest songs from Big Audio Dynamite on vinyl coming up here in a few minutes at 3 o'clock on Todd's Turntable here at X96.
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3: 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Now, it was back in the, 1984 when Mick Jones was fired from the Clash. The band kind of then fell apart after that. Mick Jones went on to do Big Audio Dynamite, and from the debut album, this is Big Audio Dynamite, playing it on vinyl today. 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

A little bit more dance-oriented than what he was doing with The Clash. That is Big Audio Dynamite, the project that Mick Jones began after leaving The Clash. I'm Todd Newcomb, and Freddie is in Midvale, listening while working in Midvale today. Wanted some live from the Throwing Copper album, it's Lightning Crashes on X96.

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0: 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I'm going to do some Temper City, something new from that project. I've got some vintage Pet Shop Boys on the way for you. And what doesn't go necessarily next to Pet Shop Boys? Well, Rage Against the Machine. So I'm going to say to hell with it and play that right before it.
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0: I am very excited about this. I'm going to have to go probably check this out. The Salt Lake Acting Company, you know how every year they do their yearly musical satire about the peculiar life here in Utah? Well, this year it's called The Gaslight Zone, and it's and they always do a great job. You will love this. 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And coming up, I've got The Offspring. 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
2: So Christopher Nolan's been interviewed a lot lately. 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
4: Bill, do you go to a book club or a literary club?
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That one is called Freaking Out. And from there, we jump back. 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Or maybe we're at the Ritz Club where you'd hear this song all the time. 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

Todd Newcomb hanging with you on this beautiful summer afternoon. It is X96 and Heidi and her team in Bountiful. Everybody working with Heidi in Bountiful today, cranking us up. I'm your coworker, Todd Newcomb. I'm the guy that talks too much about music. And every work crew has one of those, so I'm happy to be, you know, that guy if you're listening in the workplace. But Heidi and her buddies wanted some killers on X96.

0: Classic REM from the Document album. It is X96. I'm Todd Newcomb. I'll do the brand new one from Noah Kahan in just a second. Now, Blue October announced a show. They're going to be here in like early 2027. I'll play one of their songs in just a second. We'll do some old school David Bowie and a 90s classic from No Doubt coming up on X96.
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I love you, Todd.

thought of just your face. X96 presents Blue October on the 5th of March of 2027. They're going to be playing at the Complex, and those tickets are on sale now. They always put on a great show, especially here in Utah. I'm Todd Newcomb with some vintage David Bowie on X96.

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I said, are you gonna be my girl? It's a 1, 2, 3, take my hand and come with me, because you look so fine that I really wanna make you mine. I said, you look so fine that I really wanna make you mine. 4, 5, 6, come on and get your kicks. Now you don't need

0: That is Jed. This is X96, and I know it's a Monday afternoon, and the good part about it being right now on a Monday, nothing good about a Monday, but maybe you're at work and you're just about to wrap things up. A lot of people getting off at around 5. So I've got your 1 hour nonstop music wing ding loaded up and ready to go as I've been scribbling out a playlist here that will include a little taste of everything through the years of alternative. Like, you'll get some vintage Cure. We'll do some Foo Fighters. I got Weezer on the way for you. Some Smashing Pumpkins. You know, they're going to be in town later on this year in October. I've got some Talking Heads coming up for you, and Blink-182 will kick off the entire 1 hour nonstop music wing ding next on X96.
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The album is done. 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We'll keep you posted with details. But their debut song, going way back, for this classic, it's Boys Don't Cry

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Kevin is in Draper, actually leaving Draper and heading home from work in Draper. Wanted me to throw this one in while he's in the car. 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

X96 presenting Gorillaz in concert the 20th of October. That one's going to be going down at the Delta Center. These guys are just phenomenal live. Pull up some of their YouTube videos of their live show. It's amazing. Here's Orange County at X96. You know.

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2: So, Nick, as you know, and we discussed this last week, I have a new puppy in my life. And she's a sweetheart. She's a little yellow Labrador. She's going to be about 9 weeks old now. Uh-huh. And we're teaching her now. The last couple of mornings, I've been taking her out on her leash for walks so she can learn what that's all about. Mm-hmm. And I'm a responsible dog owner, and so I always have in my pocket a little plastic baggie for if she poops.
1: Yeah.
2: Which has
1: a
2: happened.
1: A single one? Or
2: well, so far, I'm gambling with a single one, and I've needed to use it every day. And so there's a high school behind us, and I'm taking her down the sidewalk, and then we go onto the lawn over by the seminary, and that's where she's decided that that's where she's going to do her business, is on the seminary lawn.
1: Once you have a spot, you got a spot.
2: I mean,
1: that applies to humans and dogs.
2: Exactly. I haven't tried the seminary lawn myself, but maybe I will. But anyway, so that happened again this morning, and so I bag up the poo.
1: Yeah.
2: And then it's in my pocket. Mm-hmm. You know, I get it. I tie it, right?
1: You put it in your pocket?
2: Well, no, I do, because why not? I don't want to carry it. What am I going to do?
1: Okay.
2: So I guess if it's tied up.
1: I guess if it's tied up and it's not gross on the outside.
2: No, it's not. You got it. I'm good at this.
1: Okay.
2: So I scoop, you think, do it inside out.
1: I have a thing with textures, so
2: anyway,
1: that bothers me.
2: So, yeah, it's all good, and it's tied up, and it's in my pocket. And I'm also, wait a minute. Tie this together with football officiating.
1: Oh, wow. Okay. This is very Tanuka.
2: This week, I have some football officiating. There's a camp that I'm going to learn how to be a better football referee. So I'm kind of in the football referee frame of mind because that's coming.
1: I think I see where this is going.
2: So I'm walking with the baggie of poo in my pocket. And I get to in the back of the seminary building, and I see that their dumpster is right there, and it's open. So I'm like, well, I'm going to just, you know.
1: Yeah.
2: So with the skill of a high school football referee, I reach into my pocket, which is kind of normally where my penalty flag would be, and I give it a flick, and it sails right into the dumpster, and it was just like throwing a flag.
1: Great shot, Todd.
2: I haven't lost the touch.
1: But you full hand the bag? Look, well, I just let it dangle from, like, the loose knot at the top.
2: No,
1: like, I
2: tie it.
1: Look, I realize that it's bagged away and you're not directly touched, but it's still the texture and the warmth and the, like, fluidity of what.
2: Right. It wasn't very fluid, but the weight of it is almost, it felt like a penalty flag. So,
1: also, back to this, you only have a single bag that you're bringing out?
2: Well, see, I thought that when I left the house. I'm like, maybe I should bring two because
1: I don't absolutely
2: know.
1: Should bring. What they
2: but
1: have,
2: it's not
1: right,
2: that long of a walk.
1: So a lot of the doggy bags come rolled up now. You can put it in like a little pocket that attaches to the leash and then you just pull it out.
2: Oh, yeah.
1: Like,
2: I've seen
1: one by
2: those.
1: One.
2: Yeah, okay.
1: Take those.
2: There all right. Go. Well, anyway.
1: You haven't done this for a minute, so
2: yeah.
1: I'm teaching you.
2: Thanks for the training, Nick.
1: Good shot, Todd.
2: That's right. I can toss a penalty flag or a bag of dog crap.
1: Brown car. There you go. That's the pun.
2: All right. Go home.

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0: I know what you need, and that is yet another nonstop music wingding, and that's exactly what I'm going to give you. In like less than 3 minutes, we're going to get right back into another big, large chunk of music that'll include some Pierce the Veil. We'll do Vintage Echo and the Bunnymen. I've got the Offspring coming up here in just a sec. We'll even do some Imagine Dragons. It's all on your another wingding. It's like the Wingding Part 2, the sequel, next.
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